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1: And let's play out with a very distinctive opening. Scottish band The Skids and Working for the Yankee Dollar. 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You working for the Yankee Dollar?
0: Sometimes. Bye.

0: There should be no limits to a child's potential. 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
3: Good morning, I'm Lee Harrison. Nearly 80% of Australians believe they're being price gouged at the bowser as fuel prices creep back up. Research from comparison site Finder shows petrol stress is soaring following the federal government's reduction to the fuel excise cut. Finance expert Sarah Meganson says panic buying is re-entering the picture as a result.
4: And some of our research shows that almost a third of Australians witnessed fuel hoarding, filling up jerry cans and other storage containers with petrol while they're at the pump. That really just adds fuel to the fire, pardon the pun, but in terms of people feeling stressed and anxious about what's going to happen to supply.
3: The US has begun a second round of strikes on Iran after a collapse of the truce between the two countries. Josh Babbis reports.
5: US Central Command says a fresh wave of strikes have been launched against Iran. Donald Trump told the NATO summit he was done with the Iranian regime after commercial ships came under fire in the Strait of Hormuz in recent days. Iran has in turn been aiming missiles and drones towards US bases in Bahrain and Kuwait and has called Donald Trump a criminal. The US president's now departed Ankara, but not on the Air Force One he used to fly here. That is the Boeing 747 gifted by Qatar recently. Instead, that was switched out, raising questions about security. Both aircraft are stopping in the UK before returning to the United States. In Ankara, Josh Bavis.
3: The Prime Minister will meet his Indian counterpart in Melbourne today. The pair are expected to sign an agreement which will see a significant amount of Australian uranium exported to India. They'll also attend a community event at Marvel Stadium, tipped to attract around 30,000 people. Telstra says a secondary issue following yesterday's major outage has now largely been resolved. Those calling 000 may have been receiving an error message before their phone connected to an alternative mobile network. Tech expert Stephen Fenwick says we may need more awareness and changes around how emergency calls are diverted to another provider during a network breakdown.
6: It can take up to 60 seconds for your call to camp on to another network in the event of an outage. And that 60 seconds in an emergency would feel like an eternity, and a lot of customers are not waiting.
3: Meanwhile, Victorian Liberal MP Sarah Henderson says she has no regrets about making bogus 000 calls during yesterday's Telstra meltdown. She went ahead with the calls despite pleas from Telstra not to test the system. Bogus emergency calls can result in 3 years jail and a hefty fine. More talks are planned for next week in the hopes of heading off a strike at BHP's operations in WA's Pilbara. For the first time in 40 years, BHP's unionised workers in the Pilbara are set to walk off the job next Thursday for 8 hours. And a Danish company says Australia's a high-priority market for its new weight loss pill, being marketed as an alternative to the Wegovy injection. This here's Air News. It's been classed as one of the biggest upsets in NRL State of Origin history. Terry Daniel explains.
7: New South Wales have won the decider 30 points to 12 with a last-second try for Hudson Young. There were heroes all round. Isaiah Yeo lifting the Origin shield as the winning Blues skipper for the first time. Nathan Cleary scored 2 tries and the man of the series honours. He was wrapped with his team and the win on 9 after the game.
8: It's unbelievable. This group of players is... they're just freaks. I love playing alongside them. And the belief, when we're ridden off, we come together as a group, rally around each other. And yeah, I'm just pumped, eh? What a team.
7: Cleary had incredible praise for New South Wales coach Laurie Daly.
8: So grateful that he backed me, and just the belief he had, he instilled it within all of us. And, you know, a lot of people wrote him off and you know, said a lot of negative things about him, but he's the absolute champion in New South Wales, and you never write off champions. And, yeah, I love the guy and so pumped for him.
7: Terry Daniel, Air Sport.
3: Geelong coach Chris Scott is backing Jeremy Cameron to finish the year strongly as he continues to suffer the effects of a broken arm from last year's grand final. Scott's confident he'll be able to play a crucial role in the Cats' finals push.
9: It's obviously frustrating for him at the moment that he's not feeling as good as he has at times in his career. But so he's got some ideas on it, and we've thrown around some things this week.
3: And Alexander Zverev has defeated Taylor Fritz to make it through to the Wimbledon semi-finals. Australian Independent Radio News.
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11: A good morning. We're looking at a top of 17 today. It's mostly sunny and light winds are about. Let's have a look and see what's happening across the Riverina. 15 in Wagga, 16 for Denny, 17 for Grith of Bulligal, Maud and Bell Ranald, Berubin, 16, and over to the Murray, Albury Wodonga, 14. Have a great morning.
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1: It's Thursday, the 9th of July, 2026. Aries, you could be under a bit more stress today than you'd like. Taurus, tonight you can finally let your hair down after some stressful days. Gemini, thoughts of a career change are likely to weigh heavily. Cancer, a concern you have will be resolved by looking within. Leo, prioritise your day and get the important things done early. Virgo, others will have plenty to say, but don't offer your opinion unless asked. Libra, take extra care with your money as an unexpected expense could arise. Scorpio, remember, appearances can be deceptive, so don't be too quick to judge. Sagittarius, don't get swept up in the moment and make promises you know you can't keep. Capricorn, life's not perfect, but take a moment to appreciate all the good things you have. Aquarius, you could be making better choices when it comes to your diet. Pisces, your ideas for innovative change also need to be realistic if they're to be taken seriously. And that's today's horoscope.
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2: Hello there, I'm Sean Bindley. India's Prime Minister is expected to get a rock star welcome at a major community event in Melbourne. Nelson Scott reports.
3: Australia's Prime Minister will today meet Indian counterpart Narendra Modi for a series of talks with business leaders and other dignitaries. The pair are expected to ratify a deal, unleashing a surge of Australian uranium exports to India as the subcontinent seeks to increase its domestic nuclear energy capability. Tonight, more than 30,000 people are expected to pack into Marvel Stadium to hear Mr. Modi and Anthony Albanese speak. While many Indian Australians have welcomed the visit, some have raised concerns about the country's human rights record. Nelson Scott, Melbourne.
2: NATO Secretary-General Mark Rutte says the alliance's Ankara summit has shown the bloc is more together than ever, despite the US president throwing the gathering into disarray by ordering a halt to all American trade with Spain and renewing his claims on Greenland. President Trump called Madrid a terrible partner for refusing to raise its defence spending to 5% of GDP and separately declared the fragile ceasefire with Iran to be over. The two-day summit concluded on Wednesday with a declaration reaffirming that an attack on one ally is an attack on all. Stuart Smith is in Ankara.
4: There was trepidation amongst NATO leaders as Donald Trump started Wednesday's summit with criticism of NATO allies, notably Denmark, suggesting that the US was still interested in annexing Greenland, and also for Spain, which is the only NATO ally of the 32 that has not promised to increase its GDP spent, its proportion of GDP spent on defence to 5%. It's staying around 2%. So Donald Trump suggested that he would try to cut trade ties with Spain and that there would be political repercussions. Now, that's not possible. Spain's part of the single market of the European Union.
2: The headaches continue today for Telstra. The telco says it is still working to resolve a secondary issue, causing an error for some people making 000 calls. It's believed a software bug linked to the network's timekeeping system was the cause of yesterday's widespread outage. 55 Comms founder Michael Crutcher says the next few days will be crucial for the telco.
5: The CEO's on her way back from an overseas holiday. By the time she gets back, which I believe is tomorrow morning, we'll have more of an idea of whether anyone was in danger from the 000 failures, and that's going to be so important. So we'll know more about that.
2: South Australia's heavy rail network has ground to a halt following the Telstra outage yesterday. Passengers on board the GAN are yet to leave the terminal at Keswick after boarding yesterday, and those expecting to journey to Melbourne on the overland this morning have been forced onto buses. Channel 10's Josh Webster says plenty of passengers have arrived at the terminal unaware of the issues.
6: Some of them didn't even find out that the train was not running until they got here this morning. Some got a text message last night and thought it was a scam. The entire thing's caught a lot of people off guard, and the fact that the entire country's heavy freight rail network is ground to a halt is quite concerning for a lot of people down here this morning.
2: And V-Line trains won't be back up and running this morning after Telstra's outage. People are being advised to defer travel, with only a limited number of replacement buses operating. V-Line is now in the process of undertaking testing to make sure its radio systems are operating safely. CEO Will Tiepo says that'll take time before services can start taking passengers.
7: We're hoping to get afternoon peak up and running. We'll just wait and see, and we'll provide updates as we get confirmation.
2: This is Air News. In rugby league, last night's shock State of Origin victory has left many now questioning whether Laurie Daly will end his campaign as Blues coach on a high. The Blues upset the home crowd to beat the Maroons 30-12 at Lang Park, off the back of severe criticism of Daly's coaching due to a series of poor results. Speaking to reporters in Brisbane, he says a decision has been made.
8: I knew what I wanted to do coming into this series, so for me, you don't change course.
2: In AFL news, Brisbane Premiership forward Logan Morris has been linked to several Victorian clubs ahead of this year's AFL trade period. To Air News, Sarah Patterson reports.
9: The reigning premiers still have a number of big-name stars yet to commit to their futures at the club. With the 21-year-old's contract due to wind up at the end of 2027, Morris will reportedly be tempted by deals worth up to $1.5 million per season. According to Code Sports, Geelong, Melbourne, Carlton and Collingwood will be the leading candidates to secure his signature if the Lions are unable to lock him down to a long-term contract. Sarah Patterson, S Sport.
2: Meanwhile, Essendon great Matthew Lloyd says his former club needs someone strong to lead the Bombers through their lowest ebb. The Bombers legend says John Longmire or James Hurd would be well suited to the vacant coaching job. In tennis, British wildcard Arthur Ferry has sent shockwaves through Wimbledon after beating world number 9 Flavio Cabolli to secure a spot in the semis. Australian Independent Radio News.
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11: A good morning. We're looking at a top of 17 today. It's mostly sunny and light winds are about. Let's have a look and see what's happening across the Riverina. 15 in Wagga, 16 for Denny, 17 for Grith of Bulligal, Maud and Bell Ranald, Berubin, 16, and over to the Murray, Albury Wodonga, 14. Have a great morning.
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17: Hey, don't just sit there. 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That's it. Let's try the left foot. Now the right. 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
11: It is with a deep regret that we announce the death of Robert John Ward, loving husband of Kerry, cherished father and father-in-law to Nicole and Cameron, Matthew and Madeline, Samuel and Chloe, loved pop to Jude, Miller, Rory, Braylon, Maley and Carson, late of 413 Leonard Street Hay, who passed away on Monday the 22nd of June at the age of 61 years. Relatives and friends of the late Robert Ward are respectfully invited to attend us to farewell Rob on Friday, the 10th of July at 11 a.m, graveside at the Haylawn Cemetery. Funeral arrangements for the late Robert Ward are in the care of Anthony and Denise Hyde of Hay Funerals.
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3: It's Thursday, the 9th of July, 2026. Aries, you could be under a bit more stress today than you'd like. Taurus, tonight you can finally let your hair down after some stressful days. Gemini, thoughts of a career change are likely to weigh heavily. Cancer, a concern you have will be resolved by looking within. Leo, prioritise your day and get the important things done early. Virgo, others will have plenty to say, but don't offer your opinion unless asked. Libra, take extra care with your money as an unexpected expense could arise. Scorpio, remember, appearances can be deceptive, so don't be too quick to judge. Sagittarius, don't get swept up in the moment and make promises you know you can't keep. Capricorn, life's not perfect, but take a moment to appreciate all the good things you have. Aquarius, you could be making better choices when it comes to your diet. Pisces, your ideas for innovative change also need to be realistic if they're to be taken seriously. And that's today's horoscope.
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0: So welcome back. We're catching up with Cassandra, who is in charge of destination and events at the council in Wagga Wagga. How are you going?
1: I'm good, thanks, Matt. How are you?
0: Look, I'm really well, thank you. Now, so much is happening out there. It's winter, it's a cool time of the year, but I tell you what, Wagga's really turned it on because you've got some exciting things happening.
1: 100%. Winter's actually, my favourite time of year here in Wagga. We've just got so much on offer for visitors and locals alike.
0: Yeah. Now, something really special happened last week. Some lights got turned on, I believe.
1: They did. So over the weekend, we had the return of Wagga Wagga's largest winter festival called Festival of W. And that's actually in the city's CBD from Saturday the 4th of July right up until the 19th of July for the New South Wales school holidays.
0: Yeah, so plenty of time to get over and see it. How's the audience been receiving it so far?
1: Yeah, so we've had our festival team on the grounds over the weekend, and just anecdotally, we've heard lots of really great feedback so far from people. We really think that this year we've offered something for everyone. I know, you know, that's the classic line to say, but I really do feel like there's something for all audiences. And this year we've really focused on keeping the festival predominantly free to all low cost to attend. So all of the installations are completely free to come and see. And then the only ticketed component is the ice skating rink, which we've seen a return of this year, and the food vendors as well. Really exciting.
0: And as you said, something for everyone, which is really good. All ages covered there, even better. But I know that a lot of parents are big kids at heart anyway, so that's a good thing.
1: Definitely.
0: So what else is happening over there?
1: Yeah, so I'll talk through, some of the installations. So we've actually activated the whole Wurundjeri Lagoon precinct with an amazing light and sound show featuring four dazzling installations. One of the installations, it's actually the first time that the installation has been in Australia before. So we're really lucky to have that one in Wagga Wagga. We also have activated the Victoria Memorial Gardens precinct. Lots of interactive installations for the kids. My favourite is we've got a really big glowing spaghetti strands that kids can actually run through, and they glow in the dark, and it's really quite amazing. And we've got lots of other installations throughout the civic precinct, including a projection on the Wagga Wagga City Council civic buildings, celebrating NAIDOC Week this week. So we've partnered with 16 local Wurundjeri and First Nations artists to showcase their works on those civic buildings.
0: Wow. And I've got to ask you, how long did it take to bring all of this together?
1: We pretty much start planning for the next festival as soon as one's over. Wow. We're always buzzing with ideas on how we can improve the festival experience for people year on year. And, we're getting all of that feedback. So we're always on, always thinking. It takes a team effort and a whole of council effort to put this on for the community. We're really grateful for all of our local partners and contractors too.
0: And I guess setting up those lights would take quite a few weeks, I would imagine.
1: Yeah, the entire week. We're working through rain, hail or shine to get the show ready for everyone to come on down.
0: Yeah, that's great. Because we did have a little bit of wild weather there last week.
1: We did, yes. But yeah, we made it work. It always pulls through in the end.
0: Yeah. And what are the visitor numbers like so far this school holidays in Wagga Wagga?
1: Yeah, so do you mean in terms of the festival, Matt, or the just generally?
0: Generally across the district.
1: Yeah. We've seen lots of people out and about. And, as I mentioned, we've got a really packed events calendar this winter season. So we're expecting some visitation to the city, and there's something, for families to enjoy. For example, our civic theatre is fully programmed over winter, and there's lots of amazing shows on offer. Our art gallery's got some really cool, kooky installations at the moment from, an artist. It's all very interactive and free to attend. And we've got lots of other festivals. So coming up in July, we've got the Riverina Readers Festival. So that's a one-day event. And, that brings in people from all over regional New South Wales to Wagga Wagga to celebrate reading in all of its forms.
0: Yeah.
1: So that's on the 11th of July. And then we've got other events throughout the year. For example, we've got on the 18th of July, the most Wuthering Heights Day ever. Oh. So that's actually a flash mob that happens on Burns Way, celebrating that iconic music video from Kate Bush. So anyone's free to attend that one. It's really quite a different event, and all ages and abilities are welcome. And then, yeah, some of the other events, like the swap meet, they get a lot of people to the city centre as well. That's happening on the 19th of July.
0: Mm. And you've always got lots of markets happening across the district.
1: We do, yes. So, yeah, we have a regular schedule of markets in the Wagga LGA. So people can jump on visitwagga.com and have a look at all of those really cool markets on offer.
0: Yeah, and I was just thinking about that song by Kate Bush. I guess it's also the perfect day to introduce the young people who may not be familiar with Kate Bush and that song.
1: Yeah, exactly right. So, yeah, it's having a bit of a revival. So, yeah, we're welcoming all kinds of people to come down and learn the routine. So that will start from 1:30 on Sunday, the 19th of July.
0: Well, and that should be a bit of a hoot. Is it the first time that it's happened in Wagga or?
1: No, we've done it in previous years. Yeah. But yeah, in each year we've sort of seen more and more people, like you said, some younger people coming in too and getting around it.
0: Yeah. And how will you be spending winter?
1: Well, I'll be working our winter festival right up until the 19th of July.
0: Yep.
1: But, yeah, I'm looking forward to, yeah, some of the other events we have coming. One of the ones I didn't mention is we actually have the NRLW Magic Round coming to Wagga Wagga in August, the 1st to the 2nd of August. So that's really exciting that we get all of those teams here. And there'll be lots of entertainment activities and festival fun. So I'm looking to purchase my tickets for that and, enjoying some footy.
0: Yeah, that sounds like a lot of fun, that one. And looking into spring, because before we know it, spring is just around the corner. A little bit of a sneak peek into spring.
1: Yeah, so in September we've got Council runs a children's festival called Spring Jam in the Botanic Gardens.
0: Oh, what a great name.
1: So, yeah, that's a really beautiful day. We have, yeah, lots of activities for the kids, performers. We've got the zoo animals coming out you can come and see and some local food vendors as well. And then, of course, in October we've got Gears and Beers will be returning for another year. In the October long weekend and Fusion Multicultural Festival too in the Botanic Gardens. So lots to look forward to in spring as well. Always a busy season.
0: Yeah, that is great. And luckily for the calendar on your website, because we can forward plan. And as I was saying to you off air, we do have a bus service to Wagga now. So it certainly makes it a lot easier for us here in the Hayshire to get across there.
1: Definitely. So, yeah, would recommend to people to jump onto visitwagga.com or give us a call at our visitor information centre and we can help you plan your visit to Wagga and your social calendars.
0: Fantastic. And one question I forgot to ask, Cassie, is these events you can just walk in or do you need to get a ticket online?
1: Most of them are, I guess it depends on the event. So for Festival of W, for instance, that one is free to attend. You just need to purchase a ticket for the ice skating rink if that's an activity you want to do. Everything else I've mentioned is free entry. I would just recommend jumping on the individual events page for more info.
0: Fantastic. And as we always finish our interviews, we always ask, what's your favourite song at the moment?
1: Oh, wow, you've got me there.
0: I don't know that song.
1: That's a tricky question. Yeah. Oh, I'm enjoying that G-Flip song at the moment that's really popular. I think it's Bed on Fire by G-Flip, the Australian artist.
0: Yes.
1: So, enjoying that one at the moment.
0: All righty. Well, we'll put that on for you right now. So
1: yeah.
0: thanks for the catch-up.
1: Thank you so much. Appreciate it.
0: You're welcome.

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2: Welcome back. Today we're very, very lucky because we're getting to chat with Olive May about her latest single. It's called Country Songs. Are you there?
3: I sure am.
2: Now, this track is a real toe-tapper. Tell us about it.
3: Yeah, thank you so much. I'm really excited that it's finally out in the world. I wrote it actually at the end of 2023. I was on a trip around Australia with my family. We packed up our car and our caravan, and we left the beautiful southwest of WA and spent 7 months on the road.
2: Wow.
3: It was really good. Had a great time. I actually wrote this one in Cairns just before I went to my very first Tamworth Country Music Festival, because I thought the least I could do was take my very own country song. And so this is what I came up with.
2: Well, we love it. And we love the picture on the single cover.
3: Oh, yeah, that's little me. I think I was about 10 on my first pony.
2: And do you still have the pony?
3: No, he was old then. So I think if he was still alive, he'd be about 650 now. So, no. I started horse riding, I think, when I was about 7. And, always loved it and did it all through my childhood and my teenage years, but then once I had my children, kind of ran out of time for horses. So unfortunately, haven't ridden one in a while, but definitely, as the song says, keen to get back into it one day.
2: Yeah. So, Olive, when did the music journey begin for you and how did it start?
3: It started actually when I bought a tiny violin home from school when I was 5 years old. One day I was apparently at the car lane, the pickup zone.
2: Yeah.
3: With a violin in my hand, and my mum was like, "Oh, where did that come from? I didn't even know that you had an interest in music, let alone wanted to play anything." So, it started very, very early. And then I went on to play quite a few instruments throughout my primary school and high school years, and always loved to sing as well. So ultimately ended up teaching myself guitar when I was 18 because I wanted to be just like Missy Higgins.
2: Yes.
3: Like the Waifs. And, yep. Yeah.
2: And have any of those other musical instruments stayed with you on this journey?
3: Unfortunately, no. Although I did play piano for a short second in high school, and that's probably the one that stuck with me the most. But it comes and goes. Guitar's the main one these days.
2: Wow. So I guess if you can play a guitar, is there much difference between a guitar and a violin?
3: Look, to be honest, it's been so long since I've played a violin that I can't remember. Apparently it's more like a bass. But, I'd love to pick it up again one day, maybe.
2: Well, you never know. You're just smart.
3: Yeah. Who knows?
2: So what are the artists, I guess, that have inspired you to be the artist that you are today?
3: Yeah, so as I mentioned, definitely Missy Higgins. I think she was the first singer that I heard that I could sing in her range and kind of with the same sound. And then that very quickly spread into the Waifs and Paul Kelly as well. And, then very quickly went to Sarah Storer, and that was kind of how the country thing came about, very influenced by her in my early years too.
2: Yeah. So you were down in Tamworth earlier this year. What was that like?
3: It's so great. I love Tamworth. that was my third Tamworth.
2: Yeah.
3: I definitely won't be stopping anytime soon. I'm definitely going to keep going.
2: Yeah.
3: As long as I can.
2: When you're down at Tamworth, do you spend a lot of time gigging around the different streets?
3: So the first Tamworth I went to, I was doing busking on the street. Yep. And then very quickly decided that that actually wasn't for me. So I only spent 1 year busking on the street. It was so hot and so brutal. I really take my hat off to all the artists that do it year in, year out. I have actually just this week has been announced that I'm putting on my very first show, very first headline show.
4: Congratulations.
3: At Tamworth next year. Thank you so much. I'm very excited.
2: Wow. And I guess with this single out now, does that mean that you're kind of working towards an album or just individual singles for now?
3: So I am looking to release an EP. That'll be my second EP in the first half of next year. I've got 5 singles recorded. I released one at the end of last year and, looking to release a few more before the EP.
2: Well, all very exciting. And as I said, we're loving the song here. And it's so nice to introduce our listeners to someone that they've not heard before.
3: I really appreciate it. It's really lovely to have the support of so many different stations all around the country. It's great. So thank you so much.
2: No worries at all. So we've got to the point of the interview where we do the fast 10 and 60 seconds. Are you up for it?
3: Oh, wow. Okay. Yeah, let's go.
2: Okay. Last book you read?
3: Good. This is fast? No, it's not.
2: I've not heard that title before.
3: The last book I read that I loved was Wild Duck Shaw.
2: Coffee or tea?
3: Coffee.
2: Favourite colour?
3: Purple.
2: Best holiday destination?
3: In the Caribbean.
2: If you were front cover of any magazine, which one?
3: Rolling Stone? I don't know.
2: A duet with who?
3: Paul Kelly.
2: Favourite meal to cook?
3: Ooh. Pasta?
2: Last CD or vinyl you listened to?
3: Oh, gosh. I don't know. It's been so long. That's bad, isn't it? Forest House, Jenny Mitchell.
2: Oh, I love it. The most adventurous thing you've ever done?
3: Try and become a famous musician.
2: And if you were to perform on any world stage, which one is up there on your bucket list?
3: Red Rocks.
2: Well, there you go. That's your fast 10 and 60 seconds. You might have just been a bit over, but that's okay.
3: Yeah, sorry about that. Yeah, I'm not really that quick.
2: That's all right. Now, look, Olive, we would love you to introduce your latest track to the listeners.
3: I'd love to. Thank you so much. My name's Olive May, and this is my new single, Country Songs.

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1: Hello there, I'm Sean Bindley. India's Prime Minister is expected to get a rock star welcome at a major community event in Melbourne. Nelson Scott reports.
2: Australia's Prime Minister will today meet Indian counterpart Narendra Modi for a series of talks with business leaders and other dignitaries. The pair are expected to ratify a deal, unleashing a surge of Australian uranium exports to India as the subcontinent seeks to increase its domestic nuclear energy capability. Tonight, more than 30,000 people are expected to pack into Marvel Stadium to hear Mr. Modi and Anthony Albanese speak. While many Indian Australians have welcomed the visit, some have raised concerns about the country's human rights record. Nelson Scott, Melbourne.
1: NATO Secretary-General Mark Rutte says the alliance's Ankara summit has shown the bloc is more together than ever, despite the US president throwing the gathering into disarray by ordering a halt to all American trade with Spain and renewing his claims on Greenland. President Trump called Madrid a terrible partner for refusing to raise its defence spending to 5% of GDP and separately declared the fragile ceasefire with Iran to be over. The two-day summit concluded on Wednesday with a declaration reaffirming that an attack on one ally is an attack on all. Stuart Smith is in Ankara.
3: There was trepidation amongst NATO leaders as Donald Trump started Wednesday's summit with criticism of NATO allies, notably Denmark, suggesting that the US was still interested in annexing Greenland, and also for Spain, which is the only NATO ally of the 32 that has not promised to increase its GDP spent, its proportion of GDP spent on defence to 5%. It's staying around 2%. So Donald Trump suggested that he would try to cut trade ties with Spain and that there would be political repercussions. Now, that's not possible. Spain's part of the single market of the European Union.
1: The headaches continue today for Telstra. The telco says it is still working to resolve a secondary issue, causing an error for some people making 000 calls. It's believed a software bug linked to the network's timekeeping system was the cause of yesterday's widespread outage. 55 Comms founder Michael Crutcher says the next few days will be crucial for the telco.
4: The CEO's on her way back from an overseas holiday. By the time she gets back, which I believe is tomorrow morning, we'll have more of an idea of whether anyone was in danger from the 000 failures, and that's going to be so important. So we'll know more about that.
1: South Australia's heavy rail network has ground to a halt following the Telstra outage yesterday. Passengers on board the GAN are yet to leave the terminal at Keswick after boarding yesterday, and those expecting to journey to Melbourne on the overland this morning have been forced onto buses. Channel 10's Josh Webster says plenty of passengers have arrived at the terminal unaware of the issues.
5: Some of them didn't even find out that the train was not running until they got here this morning. Some got a text message last night and thought it was a scam. The entire thing's caught a lot of people off guard, and the fact that the entire country's heavy freight rail network is ground to a halt is quite concerning for a lot of people down here this morning.
1: And V-Line trains won't be back up and running this morning after Telstra's outage. People are being advised to defer travel, with only a limited number of replacement buses operating. V-Line is now in the process of undertaking testing to make sure its radio systems are operating safely. CEO Will Tiepo says that'll take time before services can start taking passengers.
6: We're hoping to get afternoon peak up and running. We'll just wait and see, and we'll provide updates as we get confirmation.
1: This is Air News. In rugby league, last night's shock State of Origin victory has left many now questioning whether Laurie Daly will end his campaign as Blues coach on a high. The Blues upset the home crowd to beat the Maroons 30-12 at Lang Park, off the back of severe criticism of Daly's coaching due to a series of poor results. Speaking to reporters in Brisbane, he says a decision has been made.
7: I knew what I wanted to do coming into this series, so for me, you don't change course.
1: In AFL news, Brisbane Premiership forward Logan Morris has been linked to several Victorian clubs ahead of this year's AFL trade period. To Air News, Sarah Patterson reports.
8: The reigning premiers still have a number of big-name stars yet to commit to their futures at the club. With the 21-year-old's contract due to wind up at the end of 2027, Morris will reportedly be tempted by deals worth up to $1.5 million per season. According to Code Sports, Geelong, Melbourne, Carlton and Collingwood will be the leading candidates to secure his signature if the Lions are unable to lock him down to a long-term contract. Sarah Patterson, S Sport.
1: Meanwhile, Essendon great Matthew Lloyd says his former club needs someone strong to lead the Bombers through their lowest ebb. The Bombers legend says John Longmire or James Hurd would be well suited to the vacant coaching job. In tennis, British wildcard Arthur Ferry has sent shockwaves through Wimbledon after beating world number 9 Flavio Cabolli to secure a spot in the semis. Australian Independent Radio News.
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1: Welcome to The World on Thursday, the 9th of July. I'm Sean Bindley from Australian Independent Radio News. US President Donald Trump has declared the Memorandum of Understanding with Iran over and warned the US would very probably launch fresh strikes on Wednesday night, prompting Tehran's deputy foreign minister to call the American leader criminal and murderous. The collapse follows American strikes on Monday targeting more than 80 sites along the Iranian coast after Iran attacked three commercial vessels in the Strait of Hormuz. Oil prices have surged more than 5%, with Brent crude jumping to $78 a barrel. Neger Anger is a former senior advisor at the US State Department.
10: I mean, essentially the negotiations are compromised, but I don't necessarily see diplomacy dead just yet. Obviously, it's highly, you know, discredited. It's going to be harder to revive. But and the reason for that is that June 17 Memorandum of Understanding was always just a bridge document, right? Mm-hmm. It stopped the fighting. It stopped the bleeding. It tried to sketch out some set of incentives. But it really just postponed a lot of those real fights. And one of those big fights was essentially what happens to the control of the Hormuz Strait. We probably won't see some vague political declaration again. It's probably going to be a lot of those back-channel diplomacy conversations where it's far more strategic to try to find, you know, how to solve the Hormuz Strait. Because as you rightly pointed out in your question, you know, the market reacted immediately towards that. We saw prices soar with oil, you know, ships going back to their holding pattern. It's the Iranian coast. It's where the IRGC boats are. It's where the anti-ship systems are essentially sitting. And so they're being very tactical about what they're going to target, again, as part of a carrot and stick approach, because as they were targeting those particular components on according to the coastal radar of Iran, they also reversed a lot of their potential sanctions, carrots that they were trying to propose to Iran.
1: Iranians in Mashhad told Reuters on Wednesday they stand firm against threats after the US president said the Iran deal was over.
11: Trump and his counter Netanyahu, until the time when they make a surrender to them, bring us to our knees and force us to submit, will not be satisfied with us, and we will stand firm, just as our leader, our dear one, our martyred leader, stood firm. We will remain steadfast on our own path.
12: He can't do anything. We have stood until the end. He can't do anything. We will stand until the end of our lives, even if we have to give our lives. We will not give up a single piece of our soil, no matter how it is.
13: Trump is an unpredictable person, and wherever it is in his interest, he says something. And there is absolutely no consistency in his words. And we do not attach much importance to him. Revenge must be taken. He must give a proper answer for a martyr.
1: Ukraine has launched its largest drone attack on Moscow in 2 years, with more than 430 drones targeting the Russian capital and the surrounding regions overnight. Russia's defense ministry says it intercepted more than 450 drones across the country, while all four of Moscow's major airports imposed temporary flight restrictions during the barrage. The attack comes as NATO leaders gather in Ankara for a summit at which major new military assistance for Ukraine is expected to be pledged. Dasha Ternashova reports from Moscow.
14: The MOD says more than 400 Ukrainian drones were intercepted over different parts of Russia over the course of this past night, most notably in the Rostov region. The air raid sirens were on all night long in the Taganrog Bay. Two tankers have been hit by the Ukrainian drones. They were not carrying any oil, so the authorities say that there was no oil spill in the water as the tankers were heading to the Rostov-on-Don port. We also hearing about the major attack attack against the Saratov region. One person got killed there and two others got injured in the Tatarstan region. So the attacks are persistent. Russia is now calling on the international community to put pressure on Kyiv to make sure that Kyiv does not conduct acts like these. But obviously, all eyes are now on what the leaders of NATO countries are deciding in Ankara and what sort of results they will be making when the NATO summit wraps. And certainly, the expectation is that Moscow will be provided with the insights into how that summit has proceeded, especially on the decisions made on Ukraine.
1: NATO Secretary-General Mark Rutte says the alliance's Ankara summit has shown the bloc is more together than ever, despite US President Donald Trump throwing the gathering into disarray by ordering a halt to all American trade with Spain and renewing his claims on Greenland. President Trump called Madrid
14: NATO summit wraps, and certainly the expectation is that Moscow will be provided with the insights into how that summit has proceeded, especially on the decisions made on Ukraine.
1: NATO Secretary-General Mark Rutte says the alliance's Ankara summit has shown the bloc is more together than ever, despite US President Donald Trump throwing the gathering into

0: ceasefire with Iran to be over. The two-day summit concluded on Wednesday with a declaration reaffirming that an attack on one ally is an attack on all. Stuart Smith reports from Ankara.
1: There was trepidation amongst NATO leaders as Donald Trump started Wednesday's summit with criticism of NATO allies, notably Denmark, suggesting that the US was still interested in annexing Greenland, and also for Spain, which is the only NATO ally of the 32 that has not promised to increase its GDP spent, its proportion of GDP spent on defence to 5%. It's staying around 2%. So Donald Trump suggested that he would try to cut trade ties with Spain and that there would be political repercussions. Now, that's not possible. Spain's part of the single market of the European Union. Donald Trump said that it was a tremendously successful summit and that the unity in the room where leaders met and really the love, he said, was incredible. NATO Secretary General Mark Rutte said a similar thing, that he believes Washington is content, that Europe is stepping up to provide the level of funding which Washington is expecting, and capability gaps that only America can fill at the moment are being addressed and should be at the timeline that NATO has put out.
0: Members of the British Parliament are debating the United Kingdom's warfighting readiness on Wednesday, amidst warnings from a former senior military commander that Britain has virtually no ability to intercept incoming missiles. General Sir Richard Barrons, a co-author of the government's Strategic Defence Review, told lawmakers that roughly £790 million earmarked for homeland missile defence will mostly pay for improved detection, meaning Britain would know it was about to be hit, but could do little to stop it. The debate comes as British Prime Minister Sir Keir Starmer attends the NATO summit in the Turkish capital, where he is expected to announce a European coalition to develop long-range strike missiles. Ollie Barrett is in London.
2: At the ongoing NATO summit in Ankara, US President Donald Trump has been critical of some European allies that he feels didn't support the United States enough, as he sees it, in the ongoing conflict with Iran. And we've already seen over the period of this Trump administration and the previous one that many people around President Trump feel that European NATO members have been relying on the Americans too much for too long when it comes to their security. Deep Strike is due to be able to hit targets with total precision accuracy as much as 300 kilometers away, and it's even possible that that range could be extended to as much as 2,000 kilometers. In making the announcement, the UK Prime Minister has described it as something that will help bring European allies together to keep NATO safe for years to come. The UK Foreign Secretary Yvette Cooper has put it this way. She says it's part of a recognition that we are in a more dangerous world.
0: In the UK, the governing Labour Party and opposition Conservatives and Liberal Democrats say they will not stand in a by-election being triggered by Nigel Farage. The Reform UK leader is resigning as an MP to stand in a by-election in Clacton. He says it's a fight against the establishment and denies any wrongdoing as allegations swirl about his financial arrangements and donors. Foreign Secretary Yvette Cooper says Farage is having a political tantrum.
3: This is a political stunt, isn't it? And it's like Nigel Farage has just decided, well, the normal rules in politics that say, do you know what, if you get millions of pounds in donations, you need to declare it because, frankly, everybody needs to know there's not something dodgy going on. They need to know whether or not, you know, who it's come from, whether there's any conditions, what is going on, because that is just about the normal rules of politics and it's what the public have a right to know. Nigel Farage seems to have just decided those rules don't apply to him.
0: And Marine Le Pen has declared she will run for the French presidency in 2027, despite a Paris appeals court upholding her conviction on Tuesday for embezzling European Union funds. The court handed the far-right leader a three-year jail term, two of them suspended, and ordered her to wear an electronic monitoring tag, but crucially reduced her ban from public office to just 15 months, clearing the way for a presidential bid. Le Pen's political opponents have condemned the decision to stand, with left-wing figures vowing to defeat her National Rally Party at the ballot box. That's The World for today.
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6: This is Air Sport Australia First Edition. Good morning, I'm Lee Harrison. It's been classed as one of the biggest upsets in NRL State of Origin history. Terry Daniel explains.
5: New South Wales have won the decider 30 points to

0: 12 were the last-second try for Hudson Young. There were heroes all round. Isaiah Yeo lifting the Origin Shield as the winning Blues skipper for the first time. Nathan Cleary scored two tries and the Man of the Series honours. He was wrapped with his team and the win on 9 after the game.
1: It's unbelievable. This group of players is... they're just freaks. I love playing alongside them. And the belief, when we're ridden off, we come together as a group, rally around each other. And yeah, I'm just pumped, eh? What a team.
0: Cleary had incredible praise for New South Wales coach Laurie Daly.
1: So grateful that he backed me, and just the belief he had, he instilled it within all of us. And, you know, a lot of people wrote him off and you know, said a lot of negative things about him, but he's the absolute champion in New South Wales. And you never write off champions. And yeah, I love the guy and so pumped for him.
0: Terry Daniel, Air Sport.
2: Geelong coach Chris Scott is backing Jeremy Cameron to finish the year strongly as he continues to suffer the effects of a broken arm from last year's grand final. Cameron has described his two-kick game last weekend as borderline pathetic, but Scott is confident the 33-year-old will be able to play a crucial role in the Cats' finals push.
3: It's obviously frustrating for him at the moment that he's not feeling as good as he has at times in his career. But so he's got some ideas on it, and we've thrown around some things this week.
2: It's a home game for the Adelaide Crows this weekend. They play the Suns on Saturday night. Coach Matthew Nix says they need to focus on the next opponent and not the big picture.
4: We are 1 week at a time, especially when we talk about, you know, our opponent. And from our players' point of view, we've learned across the journey that starting to talk about what's down the track can be distracting. And that's not who we want to be. So from a game-by-game point of view, we lock in on the opposition.
2: Tennis and the final four semi-finals places in the singles draw at Wimbledon have now been decided. Air Sport's Paul Walsh has the details.
5: 9th seed Linda Noskova and the 12th seed Marta Kostyuk were the two winners to advance for the women, with Kostyuk defeating Yasmin Paolini in 95 minutes with a convincing scoreline of 6-3, 6-2, while Noskova found a little more resistance against Elise Mertens from Belgium, but still came out victorious 6-3, 7-5. However, the upset of the day came when the local qualifier Arthur Ferry defeated the 9th seed Flavio Cabolli in straight sets, 6-4, 7-6, 6-love. The 23-year-old Ferry started the tournament ranked 114 in the world and now finds himself in the semi-final of his home slam.
6: Yeah, I've always believed in myself and believed that I could be a top player in the world, but yeah, semi-finalist of Wimbledon is something else.
5: Ferry will now meet the second seed Alexander Zverev in Friday's semi-final after the German player defeated Taylor Fritz 6-4, 6-4, 6-2.
2: Perth Wildcats general manager of basketball Danny Mills says the club hasn't been blindsided by young gun Ben Henschel's decision to move to the United States and play in the college basketball system.
7: Even dating back to last year when we talked about there was the opportunity potentially for that to happen, and like we talked about, it was always something that we felt was probably likely more so than not, and so definitely the planning has been like, you know, the likelihood's Ben's going to college and we got to prepare for that.
2: The 22-year-old will suit up for the University of Mississippi next season, with the young West Australian product having spent the last three seasons with the Wildcats. And the opening game of this season's BBL tournament is set to be played in India, with the Renegades to take on the Scorchers in Chennai on December 12. This is Air Sport Australia.
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9: Good afternoon. We're looking at a top of 17 today in Hay. It is mostly sunny, along with some light winds. That sun will set at 5:24. Let's have a look and see what's happening across the Riverina. 15 in Wagga, 16 in Denny. Griffith, Bulligal, Maud and Balranald, 17. Berubin, 16. And over to the Murray, Albury Wodonga, 14 for you. Have a great afternoon. It is with a deep regret that we announce the death of Robert John Ward, loving husband of Kerry, cherished father and father-in-law to Nicole and Cameron, Matthew and Madeline, Samuel and Chloe. Loved pop to Jude, Miller, Rory, Braylon, Maley and Carson. Late of 413 Leonard Street Hay, who passed away on Monday, the 22nd of June, at the age of 61 years. Relatives and friends of the late Robert Ward are respectfully invited to attend us to farewell Rob on Friday, the 10th of July at 11 a.m, graveside at the Haylawn Cemetery. Funeral arrangements for the late Robert Ward are in the care of Anthony and Denise Hyde of Hay Funerals.
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1: I'm Mark Dransfield. The federal government says it's not been notified of any deaths as a result of the Telstra network outage. The telecommunications company maintains services are being restored after 000 was again not available to some people overnight. Telstra could now be exposed to millions of dollars in fines. Communications Minister Annika Wells has told the ABC she's seeking more answers.
2: Well, there's been multiple reviews into the Optus September outage. There will be reviews into this outage. Those preliminary investigations have already begun. It is up to lawmakers to lift the standards, and that's why we've been working on trying to do that since September.
1: In Victoria, V-Line services are beginning to come back online, while in New South Wales, regional trains are returning to normal. Five semi-automatic weapons and $10,000 worth of drugs have been seized during a raid on a safe house in Sydney's southwest. More from Sean Bindley.
3: Police investigating three public place shootings executed a search warrant at Punchbowl and arrested 11 people. Nine males aged 16 to 22 and two women aged 20 and 21 are now facing charges. Task Force Falcon Commander Jason Box says the operation dealt a blow to organised crime.
4: We've seen in social media and posts and previous arrests, the damage that they can do and the risk they cause to the community. So it's a significant arrest. It's taken away the resources from these organised crime networks to commit these serious offences.
1: Police are investigating a hit-and-run incident on the Pacific Motorway south of Brisbane. A male driver has suffered a head injury after being rear-ended by a truck before colliding with another northbound at Beenleigh early this morning. Police say the first truck fled the scene before they arrived and they're yet to locate it. The male driver's in a stable condition in the Gold Coast University Hospital. A service station southeast of Adelaide was evacuated last night after a potentially toxic carbon dioxide leak. Firefighters and an ambulance raced to the business on Princes Highway at Tailem Bend. Rob McLean from the CFS says all staff and customers had to be evacuated.
5: CFS volunteers discovered carbon dioxide leaking from a slushy machine after a cylinder replacement had been carried out incorrectly.
1: A staff member was treated by paramedics at the scene. The wreckage of a cargo plane has been recovered after it plunged into the Arabian Sea yesterday. The K2 Airways plane was en route to Pakistan from the UAE when it reported a navigational system issue before rapidly descending. There's no sign of the five crew members on board. A study suggests birth trauma and parental exhaustion are driving down Australia's fertility rate. Flinders University researchers surveyed more than 1,000 parents and found finances, physical and mental strain influence the decision to have another child. Lead author Professor Damien Riggs says there are also more unique factors.
6: A feeling that people were done, that they'd had two or three children and they felt like that was enough. They wanted to find other joy in their lives. And also people feeling like their experience of parenthood wasn't what they'd imagined it to be, and so they didn't want to go through that again.
1: Checking the Aussie share market, the All Ords is down 35 points at 89.44. One Australian dollar is buying 69.29 US cents. This is AIR News. The Maroons are picking up the pieces after last night's crushing loss in the Origin decider, handing the Blues the series win at Suncorp Stadium. New South Wales dominated the first half before clinching the win 30-12. Broncos star Ben Hunt doesn't think the bunker blunder was to blame for Queensland's defeat.
7: I think New South Wales were really good and we made a lot of errors and defensively we weren't at our best. So no, we can't be waking up this morning looking for excuses and blaming the referee and the bunker. We did it to ourselves.
1: In AFL, the Sydney Swans are setting themselves up for an ambush at Optus Stadium tonight when they take on the Dockers in a top-of-the-table blockbuster. The winner will end round 18 on top of the ladder. Sydney coach Dean Cox says they're up for the challenge.
8: We just want to test ourselves against the best teams, and what Fremantle have done all year has been unbelievable, and you know they play a really balanced brand of footy in all phases of the game, and we've got to be alert and on making sure that we're aware of that.
1: Mason Cox returns for the Dockers with Sean Darcy to miss. And Czechia's Linda Noskova is through to the Wimbledon semi-finals for the first time after beating Belgian Elise Mertens in straight sets. In the men's draw, wildcard Arthur Ferry is also through to the semis for the first time with a straight sets win over Italy's Flavio Cavoli. Australian Independent Radio News.
9: 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In Hay, open Monday to Friday, 8 a.m. until 6:30 p.m. and 8 a.m. until 5 p.m. weekends.
10: 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Could this happen in Australia? 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
2: I'm Mark Dransfield. The federal government says it's not been notified of any deaths as a result of the Telstra network outage. The telecommunications company maintains services are being restored after 000 was again not available to some people overnight. Telstra could now be exposed to millions of dollars in fines. Communications Minister Annika Wells has told the ABC she's seeking more answers.
3: Well, there's been multiple reviews into the Optus September outage. There will be reviews into this outage. Those preliminary investigations have already begun. It is up to lawmakers to lift the standards, and that's why we've been working on trying to do that since September.
2: In Victoria, V-Line services are beginning to come back online, while in New South Wales, regional trains are returning to normal. Five semi-automatic weapons and $10,000 worth of drugs have been seized during a raid on a safe house in Sydney's southwest. More from Sean Bindley.
4: Police investigating three public place shootings executed a search warrant at Punchbowl and arrested 11 people, nine males aged 16 to 22 and two women aged 20 and 21 are now facing charges. Task Force Falcon Commander Jason Box says the operation dealt a blow to organised crime.
5: We've seen in social media and posts and previous arrests, the damage that they can do and the risk they cause to the community. So it's a significant arrest. It's taken away the resources from these organised crime networks to commit these serious offences.
2: Police are investigating a hit-and-run incident on the Pacific Motorway south of Brisbane. A male driver has suffered a head injury after being rear-ended by a truck before colliding with another northbound at Beenleigh early this morning. Police say the first truck fled the scene before they arrived and they're yet to locate it. The male driver's in a stable condition in the Gold Coast University Hospital. A service station southeast of Adelaide was evacuated last night after a potentially toxic carbon dioxide leak. Firefighters and an ambulance raced to the business on Princes Highway at Tailem Bend. Rob McLean from the CFS says all staff and customers had to be evacuated.
6: CFS volunteers discovered carbon dioxide leaking from a slushy machine after a cylinder replacement had been carried out incorrectly.
2: A staff member was treated by paramedics at the scene. The wreckage of a cargo plane has been recovered after it plunged into the Arabian Sea yesterday. The K2 Airways plane was en route to Pakistan from the UAE when it reported a navigational system issue before rapidly descending. There's no sign of the five crew members on board. A study suggests birth trauma and parental exhaustion are driving down Australia's fertility rate. Flinders University researchers surveyed more than 1,000 parents and found finances, physical and mental strain influence the decision to have another child. Lead author Professor Damien Riggs says there are also more unique factors.
7: A feeling that people were done, that they'd had two or three children and they felt like that was enough. They wanted to find other joy in their lives. And also people feeling like their experience of parenthood wasn't what they'd imagined it to be, and so they didn't want to go through that again.
2: Checking the Aussie share market, the All Ords is down 35 points at 89.44. One Australian dollar is buying 69.29 US cents. This is AIR News. The Maroons are picking up the pieces after last night's crushing loss in the Origin decider, handing the Blues the series win at Suncorp Stadium. New South Wales dominated the first half before clinching the win 30-12. Broncos star Ben Hunt doesn't think the bunker blunder was to blame for Queensland's defeat.
8: I think New South Wales were really good and we made a lot of errors and defensively we weren't at our best. So no, we can't be waking up this morning looking for excuses and blaming the referee and the bunker. We did it to ourselves.
2: In AFL, the Sydney Swans are setting themselves up for an ambush at Optus Stadium tonight when they take on the Dockers in a top-of-the-table blockbuster. The winner will end round 18 on top of the ladder. Sydney coach Dean Cox says they're up for the challenge.
9: We just want to test ourselves against the best teams, and what Fremantle have done all year has been unbelievable, and you know they play a really balanced brand of footy in all phases of the game, and we've got to be alert and on making sure that we're aware of that.
2: Mason Cox returns for the Dockers with Sean Darcy to miss. And Czechia's Linda Noskova is through to the Wimbledon semi-finals for the first time after beating Belgian Elise Mertens in straight sets. In the men's draw, wildcard Arthur Ferry is also through to the semis for the first time with a straight sets win over Italy's Flavio Cavoli. Australian Independent Radio News.
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11: Good afternoon. We're looking at a top of 17 today in Hay. It is mostly sunny, along with some light winds. That sun will set at 5:24. Let's have a look and see what's happening across the Riverina. 15 in Wagga, 16 in Denny, Griffith, Bullygull, Maud and Balranald, 17, Berubin, 16, and over to the Murray, Albury-Wodonga, 14 for you. Have a great afternoon.
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1: This is Air News New South Wales. I'm Lee Harrison. New South Wales has produced one of the great Origin upsets, winning the decider at Suncorp Stadium to seal a series victory. Nathan Cleary put in a man-of-the-match performance to steer the Blues to the 30-12 result. Coach Laurie Daly not mincing words for the critics who had written off the side's chances heading into Game 3.
2: It annoys me when I hear people talk about New South Wales don't get it and they've got no passion for the jersey. Like, that's two of the last 3 years we've won State of Origin with this group. And I don't know why we attack people the way we do.
1: Police say there's no ongoing threat after two people were found with serious stab wounds south of Sydney. A 45-year-old man was stabbed multiple times in the front yard of a home at Tarmor before a 39-year-old woman was found with stab wounds at another house. Shots have been fired during a confrontation in the driveway of a home in Sydney's southwest. Police have been told two men confronted another man at Guildford before driving off. No injuries have been reported. The average cost of renting a house in Sydney has risen to a record $850 a week. Unit rents have increased by an average of $30 a week. Domain spokesperson Dr. Nicola Powell says a combination of economic pressures is squeezing the market.
3: We've had strong rates of population growth, we've had a lack of supply, there's affordability hurdles to transition from a tenant to a homeowner. We've seen three rate hikes this year, and then we have seen significant change to the way that we tax investment properties. All of that together is accumulating to really have an impact on the direction of where rents go.
1: And three men have been charged after the drug ICE and a gun was seized after a traffic stop near Griffith. To sport now, the Blues have defied the odds to silence critics and win this year's State of Origin decider. Andrew Lucas reports from Brisbane.
4: A player of the match performance from Nathan Cleary has helped New South Wales to a 30-12 victory over Queensland to win this year's State of Origin series. Cleary crossed for a first-half double as New South Wales led 18-4 at the break in front of over 52,000 fans. The star halfback finished with 18 points and also won the Wally Lewis medal as the Blues silenced the doubters. New South Wales had to overcome the loss of James Tedesco and Jack Bostock to head knocks. Andrew Lucas at Suncorp Stadium.
1: Swan star Tom Papley has been named to return from injury for tonight's top-of-the-table clash with the Dockers. World number two Alexander Zverev has reached back-to-back major semi-finals after beating an injured Taylor Fritz in straight sets at Wimbledon 6-4, 6-4, 6-2. And Dutch rider Olaf Kooi has won a sprint finish to clinch stage five of the Tour de France. This is Air News New South Wales.
5: This weather report is brought to you by Robertson's Bakery, located in the heart of Hay. Open Monday to Saturday from 6:30 a.m. until 3:30 p.m. Sunday 7 a.m. until 2 p.m.
6: It will be falling to around 5 overnight, then into tomorrow, partly cloudy and 17. 17 and showers increasing on Saturday, possible shower on Sunday and 15. And to start the working week, Monday, a shower or two and a top of 16. 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
1: So it's now time for our monthly catch-up with the Hayshire Council, and today on the line we've got David Webb. How are you, David?
2: 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How are you?
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1: This news report is brought to you by your local butcher, Macca's Meats, 183 Lachlan Street.
2: I'm Mark Dransfield. Telstra says customers can feel confident in contacting 000 following yesterday's nationwide outage and subsequent issues overnight. In a fresh update, the telco has confirmed 639 welfare checks have been completed since its problems began. A software glitch related to the network's GPS timer has been identified as the cause of the blackout. Telstra's Chief Financial Officer, Michael Ackland, says mobile networks are complex.
3: We will continue to work through further changes to ensure we have the most robust solution, but customers can feel confident in calling 000. Our backup systems and welfare check process remains in place, of course, and we have not needed to complete a welfare check since that solution was put in place.
2: A 26-year-old woman has been charged, accused of indecent treatment of children in far north Queensland. Police allege the woman was working as a babysitter at a Cairns home when she assaulted two children. She was taken into custody on June 24th and now faces four charges, including common assault. The accused will front court tomorrow. Australia will expand its economic ties with India through a number of key trade initiatives. The Prime Minister and his Indian counterpart have been addressing the business community in Melbourne. Australian Super will inject $500 million into India's investment fund, while some of our universities will establish campuses in the subcontinent. A new national report has exposed a dramatic increase in mental health disorders among young Australians. The Institute of Health and Welfare data shows mental disorders among 16 to 24-year-olds jumped nearly 40% in a 15-year period. Suicide is now the leading cause of burden for young men, while anxiety and depression are the leading cause for young women. University of Sydney Professor Ian Hickey believes the crisis is being worsened by a lack of funding.
4: The scale of that investment and the nature of the investment is not nearly enough to really respond to the size of the problem.
2: A new report shows Australians are now paying record high rents across all capital cities. Property platform Domain says combined capital city house rents increased by $20 over the June quarter. Melbourne recorded the nation's largest jump in rental prices, with median weekly rents climbing to $600. The United States has begun a second round of strikes on Iran after a collapse of the truce between the two countries. Nine's Europe correspondent Josh Bavis reports from Ankara.
5: US Central Command says a fresh wave of strikes have been launched against Iran. Donald Trump told the NATO summit he was done with the Iranian regime after commercial ships came under fire in the Strait of Hormuz in recent days. Iran has in turn been aiming missiles and drones towards US bases in Bahrain and Kuwait and has called Donald Trump a criminal. The US president's now departed Ankara, but not on the Air Force One he used to fly here. That is the Boeing 747 gifted by Qatar recently. Instead, that was switched out, raising questions about security. Both aircraft are stopping in the UK before returning to the United States. In Ankara, Josh Bavis.
2: And in air showbiz news, HBO medical drama The Pitt is the leading nominee for the Emmy Awards. With nominations now announced, the series collected 25 overall, including a nod for Best Drama. Comedy series Hacks was a close second with 24 total nominations. This is Air News. First to tennis, and day 11 is women's semi-finals day at SW19. And for his preview, here's Air Sports' Paul Walsh.
6: Seeds 7, 9, 10 and 12 will battle it out for places in Saturday's final, with all four remaining players searching for their first Wimbledon title. First up, Coco Gauff will take on Catalina Mukova from the Czech Republic, with the 22-year-old American holding a commanding 6-1 head-to-head advantage, with Mukova hoping to address that situation.
7: I'm happy we have it 0-0 on the grass, so that's a bit of better balance for me there. But she has a lot of weapons.
6: The second matchup sees the 12th seed Marta Kostyuk from the Ukraine up against Linda Noskova, also from the Czech Republic. Both ladies had convincing straight sets quarterfinals victories, and both will be hoping to reach their first Grand Slam final. Meanwhile, in the mixed doubles final, the unseeded Australians Storm Hunter and Mark Polmans will take on the second seeds Marcelo Adovello from El Salvador and the former French Open champion Yelena Ostapenko.
2: In AFL, Sydney star Tom Papley returns from a calf injury in tonight's blockbuster clash with Fremantle. Mason Cox returns for the Dockers with Sean Darcy to miss. And New South Wales coach Laurie Daly says he has made a decision on his future after the Blues' massive State of Origin series victory, but he isn't giving any details away as yet. Australian Independent Radio News.
8: 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In Hay, open Monday to Friday, 8 a.m. until 6:30 p.m. and 8 a.m. until 5 p.m. weekends.
9: It will be falling to around 5 overnight, then into tomorrow, partly cloudy and 17. 17 and showers increasing on Saturday, possible shower on Sunday and 15. And to start the working week, Monday, a shower or two and a top of 16. 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
1: Air News Headlines, I'm Mark Dransfield. Making news today, the federal government says it has not been notified of any deaths as a result of the Telstra network outage and the loss of 000 connections. Telstra could now be exposed to millions of dollars in fines. The Prime Minister is hosting his Indian counterpart, Narendra Modi, in Melbourne, where economic ties are dominating discussions with a significant uranium deal on the cards. A teenager's been charged with murder after a deadly stabbing at Taree on the New South Wales mid-north coast. The United States has begun a second round of strikes on Iran after a collapse of the truce between the two countries. A new market report shows Australians are now paying record high rents across all capital cities, with Melbourne recording the biggest jump. And a study suggests birth trauma and parental exhaustion are driving down Australia's fertility rate. In Air Sport, New South Wales coach Laurie Daly says he has made a decision on his future after the Blues' massive State of Origin series victory, but he's not revealing details just yet. Lions coach Chris Fagan is optimistic free agent Zach Bailey could stay in Brisbane and turn down a big money deal from Adelaide. And the Egyptian Football Federation has filed a complaint with FIFA demanding an investigation into the referee after their loss to Argentina. These stories and more today. This is Air News.
2: Hello. 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Yeah.

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4: So then he dropped me home, well over the speed limit, swerving around like he thought he was cool or something.
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2: I'm Alan Baskin. Regional rail services in New South Wales and Victoria are getting back to normal after this week's outages caused by IT issues at Telstra. Most trains are now running as usual, but Telstra has confirmed it's still working on flow-on issues affecting customers, including the Australian Rail Track Corporation. New South Wales Premier Chris Minns says it's fair to expect a company like Telstra to deliver its services reliably.
3: We buy a service from Telstra. We expect that service to be provided for our services, for essential services like hospitals and public transport. When they're not, we're unhappy about it.
2: Telstra has confirmed 639 welfare checks were completed for customers who struggled to contact 000 during the outage. 170 were passed on to police for additional checks, while seven others told the telco they needed emergency assistance and were passed on to appropriate services. South Australian Liberal Senator Karen Liddle is standing by her statement that one South Australian death has been linked to the 000 outage. Police have responded to the claim, saying they weren't aware of any deaths, but the senator says the victim's family have now contacted police, and she says she's not happy her integrity has been questioned. India's Prime Minister says Australia is a trusted partner as he holds talks with Anthony Albanese in Melbourne. Economic ties have dominated discussions, with Australian Super pledging to inject $500 million into India's investment fund. The two leaders have also discussed a significant uranium deal. Speaking through a translator, Narendra Modi says Australia and India are key allies in a volatile global climate.
4: Supply chain disruptions and energy crisis. At such a time, it is both natural and necessary for Australia and India to advance as natural and trusted partners.
2: The special envoy to combat anti-Semitism believes an independent oversight body would improve the ABC's complaints process. Gillian Siegel has told the Anti-Semitism Royal Commission the public broadcaster is overrepresenting Gaza in its Middle East coverage. The ABC denies claims its journalism has contributed to social division. Health workers are warning patient care could be compromised if AI is used. Mark Dransfield with that story.
5: They're warning that tight regulations are needed on using AI in clinical settings. A new position paper has identified the benefits the technology can have in improving diagnostic accuracy and reducing administration workloads. But Catholic Health's Bridget Meaney says AI can also cause potential patient harm.
6: It cannot exercise that human judgment. It cannot be truly present in someone's suffering. The human encounter is at the heart of care and is not something any machine can necessarily replicate.
2: The United States military has completed its latest round of airstrikes targeting Iran after Donald Trump declared the ceasefire is over. Around 90 targets were hit in the second day of attacks, including air defence systems, coastal surveillance assets, and missile and drone storage sites. This is Air News. New South Wales Rugby League State of Origin coach Laurie Daly says he's made a decision on his future, but is staying tight-lipped on what that is. The Blues celebrations are continuing after silencing their critics with a 30-12 win in Game 3 to lift the shield in Brisbane. In AFL, Fremantle has dropped Sean Darcy in favour of Mason Cox for tonight's top-of-the-table clash with Sydney. The Swans have made just one change as Tom Papley returns from injury, replacing Corey Warner. Dean Solomon says he's loved every moment of his stint as interim Essendon coach. Solomon says he's yet to speak to President Andrew Welsh about applying to stay on as coach. And Brisbane coach Chris Fagan is optimistic free agent Zach Bailey will stay with the Lions and knock back a big money deal to join Adelaide. The Egyptian Football Federation has filed a complaint with FIFA demanding an investigation into the referee after their loss to Argentina at the World Cup. And at Wimbledon, world number two Alexander Zverev has reached back-to-back major semi-finals after beating an injured Taylor Fritz in straight sets. He'll face British wildcard Arthur Ferry for a spot in the final. Tonight, Karolina Mukova takes on Coco Gauff in their semi-final clash. Australian Independent Radio News.
7: The weather update is brought to us by Harrison's IGA. In Hay, open Monday to Friday, 8 a.m. until 6:30 p.m. and 8 a.m. until 5 p.m. weekends.
8: It will be falling to around 5 overnight, then into tomorrow, partly cloudy and 17. 17 and showers increasing on Saturday, possible shower on Sunday and 15. And to start the working week, Monday, a shower or two and a top of 16. Have a great evening and remember to stay tuned here on 2Hay FM. 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
1: The Hay Youth Task Force have got a free winter school holiday trip to Wagga for chills and thrills. 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
1: Air News headlines. I'm Mark Dransfield. Making news today, the federal government says it has not been notified of any deaths as a result of the Telstra network outage and the loss of 000 connections. Telstra could now be exposed to millions of dollars in fines. The Prime Minister is hosting his Indian counterpart, Narendra Modi, in Melbourne, where economic ties are dominating discussions with a significant uranium deal on the cards. A teenager's been charged with murder after a deadly stabbing at Taree on the New South Wales mid-north coast. The United States has begun a second round of strikes on Iran after a collapse of the truce between the two countries. A new market report shows Australians are now paying record high rents across all capital cities, with Melbourne recording the biggest jump. And a study suggests birth trauma and parental exhaustion are driving down Australia's fertility rate. In Air Sport, New South Wales coach Laurie Daly says he has made a decision on his future after the Blues' massive State of Origin series victory, but he's not revealing details just yet. Lions coach Chris Fagan is optimistic free agent Zach Bailey could stay in Brisbane and turn down a big-money deal from Adelaide. And the Egyptian Football Federation has filed a complaint with FIFA demanding an investigation into the referee after their loss to Argentina. These stories and more today. This is Air News.
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1: I'm Gemma. 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

0: So welcome back. We're catching up with Cassandra, who is in charge of destination and events at the council in Wagga Wagga. How are you going?
1: I'm good, thanks, Matt. How are you?
0: Look, I'm really well, thank you. Now, so much is happening out there. It's winter, it's a cool time of the year. But I tell you what, Wagga's really turned it on because you've got some exciting things happening.
1: 100%. Winter's actually, my favourite time of year here in Wagga. We've just got so much on offer for visitors and locals alike.
0: Yeah. Now, something really special happened last week. Some lights got turned on, I believe.
1: They did. So over the weekend, we had the return of Wagga Wagga.

0: Australia's largest winter festival called Festival of W. And that's actually in the city's CBD from Saturday the 4th of July right up until the 19th of July for the New South Wales school holidays.
1: Yeah, so plenty of time to get over and see it. How's the audience been receiving it so far?
0: Yeah, so we've had our festival team on the grounds over the weekend, and just anecdotally, we've heard lots of really great feedback so far from people. We really think that this year we've offered something for everyone. I know, you know, that's the classic line to say, but I really do feel like there's something for all audiences. And this year we've really focused on keeping the festival predominantly free to all low cost to attend. So all of the installations are completely free to come and see. And then the only ticketed component is the ice skating rink, which we've seen a return of this year, and the food vendors as well. So yeah, really exciting.
1: And as you said, something for everyone, which is really good. All ages covered there, even better. But I know that a lot of parents are big kids at heart anyway, so that's a good thing.
0: Definitely.
1: So what else is happening over there?
0: Yeah, so I'll talk through, some of the installations. So we've actually activated the whole Wurundjeri Lagoon precinct with an amazing light and sound show featuring four dazzling installations. One of the installations, it's actually the first time that the installation has been in Australia before. So we're really lucky to have that one in Wagga Wagga. And, yeah, we also have activated the Victoria Memorial Gardens precinct. Lots of interactive installations for the kids. My favourite is we've got a really big glowing spaghetti strands that kids can actually run through, and they glow in the dark, and it's really quite amazing. And we've got lots of other installations throughout the civic precinct, including a projection on the Wagga Wagga City Council civic buildings celebrating NAIDOC Week this week. So we've partnered with 16 local Wurundjeri and First Nations artists to showcase their works on those civic buildings.
1: Wow. And I've got to ask you, how long did it take to bring all of this together?
0: Yeah, we pretty much start planning for the next festival as soon as one's over. Wow. We're always buzzing with ideas on how we can improve the festival experience for people year on year. And, yeah, we're getting all of that feedback. So we're always on, always thinking. But, yeah, it takes a team effort and a whole of council effort to put this on for the community. And, yeah, we're really grateful for all of our local partners and contractors too.
1: And I guess setting up those lights would take quite a few weeks, I would imagine.
0: Yeah, the entire week. We're working through rain, hail or shine to get the show ready for everyone to come on down.
1: Yeah, that's great. Because we did have a little bit of wild weather there last week.
0: We did, yes. But yeah, we made it work. It always pulls through in the end.
1: Yeah. And what are the visitor numbers like so far this school holidays in Wagga Wagga?
0: Yeah, so do you mean in terms of the festival map or the just generally?
1: Generally across the district.
0: Yeah. We've seen lots of people out and about. And, yeah, as I mentioned, we've got a really packed events calendar this winter season. So we're expecting some visitation to the city, and there's something, for families to enjoy. For example, our civic theatre is fully programmed over winter, and there's lots of amazing shows on offer. Our art gallery's got some really cool, kooky installations at the moment from, an artist. It's all very interactive and free to attend. And we've got lots of other festivals. So coming up in July, we've got the Riverina Readers Festival. So that's a one-day event. And, that brings in people from all over regional New South Wales to Wagga Wagga to celebrate reading in all of its forms.
1: Yeah.
0: So that's on the 11th of July. And then we've got other events throughout the year. For example, we've got on the 18th of July, the most Wuthering Heights Day ever. So that's actually a flash mob that happens on Burns Way, celebrating that iconic music video from Kate Bush. So anyone's free to attend that one. It's really quite a different event, and all ages and abilities are welcome. And then, some of the other events, like the swap meet, they get a lot of people to the city centre as well. That's happening on the 19th of July.
1: And you've always got lots of markets happening across the district.
0: We do, yes. So, yeah, we have a regular schedule of markets in the Wagga LGA. So people can jump on visitwagga.com and have a look at all of those really cool markets on offer.
1: Yeah, and I was just thinking about that song by Kate Bush. I guess it's also the perfect day to introduce the young people who may not be familiar with Kate Bush and that song.
0: Exactly right. So yeah, it's having a bit of a revival. So yeah, we're welcoming all kinds of people to come down and learn the routine. So that will start from 1:30 on Sunday, the 19th of July.
1: Wow, and that should be a bit of a hoot. Is it the first time that it's happened in Wagga or?
0: No, we've done it in previous years.
1: Yeah.
0: But yeah, in each year, we've sort of seen more and more people, like you said, some younger people coming in too and getting around it.
1: Yeah. And how will you be spending winter?
0: Well, I'll be working our winter festival
1: Yep.
0: right up until the 19th of July.
1: Yep.
0: But yeah, I'm looking forward to some of the other events we have coming. One of the ones I didn't mention is we actually have the NRLW Magic Round coming to Wagga Wagga in August, the 1st to the 2nd of August. So that's really exciting that we get all of those teams here. And there'll be lots of entertainment activities and festival fun. So I'm looking to purchase my tickets for that and enjoying some footy.
1: Yeah, that sounds like a lot of fun, that one. And looking into spring, because before we know it, spring is just around the corner. A little bit of a sneak
0: Yes.
1: peek, a little bit of a sneak peek into spring.
0: Yeah, so in September we've got Council runs a children's festival called Spring Jam in the Botanic
1: Oh,
0: Gardens.
1: what a great name.
0: So yeah, that's a really beautiful day. We have lots of activities for the kids, performers. We've got the zoo animals coming out. You can come and see, and some local food vendors as well. And then, of course, in October we've got Gears and Beers will be returning for another year. That's in the October long weekend, and Fusion Multicultural Festival too in the Botanic Gardens. So lots to look forward to in spring as well. Always a busy season.
1: Yeah, that is great. And luckily for the calendar on your website, because we can forward plan. And as I was saying to you off air, we do have a bus service to Wagga now. So it certainly makes it a lot
0: Yes.
1: easier for us here in the Hayshire to get across there.
0: Definitely. So yeah, would recommend to people to jump onto visitwagga.com or give us a call at our visitor information centre and we can help you plan your visit to Wagga and your social calendars.
1: Fantastic. And one question I forgot to ask, Cassie, is these events you can just walk in, or do you need to get a ticket online?
0: Most of them are, I guess it depends on the event. So, for Festival of W, for instance, that one is free to attend. You just need
1: Fantastic.
0: to purchase a ticket for the ice skating rink if that's an activity you want to do. But yeah, everything else I've mentioned is free entry. So, yeah, I would just recommend jumping on the individual events page for more info.
1: Fantastic. And as we always finish our interviews, we always ask, what's your favourite song at the moment?
0: Oh, wow, you've got me there.
1: I don't
0: Oh,
1: know
0: that's a
1: that
0: tricky
1: song.
0: question. Yeah. Oh, I'm enjoying that G Flip song at the moment that's really popular. I think
1: Ah.
0: it's Bed on Fire by G Flip, the Australian artist. So,
1: Yes, yep.
0: yeah, enjoying that one at the moment.
1: Alrighty, well, we'll put that on for you right now. So
0: Yeah.
1: thanks for the catch up.
0: Thank you so much. Appreciate it.
1: You're welcome.

0: On a game day, work day, school day, moving day, rainy day, you can ask, are you okay, any day, because life happens every day. 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Learn how to ask at areyouok.org.au.
1: Welcome back. Today we're very, very lucky because we're getting to chat with Olive May about her latest single. It's called Country Songs. Are you there?
2: I sure am.
1: Now, this track is a real toe-tapper. Tell us about it.
2: Yeah, thank you so much. I'm really excited that it's finally out in the world. I wrote it actually at the end of 2023. I was on a trip around Australia with my family. We packed up our car and our caravan, and we left the beautiful southwest of WA and spent 7 months on the road.
1: Wow.
2: It was really good. Had a great time. I actually wrote this one in Cairns just before I went to my very first Tamworth Country Music Festival, because I thought the least I could do was take my very own country song. And so this is what I came up with.
1: Well, we love it, and we love the picture on the single cover.
2: Oh, yeah, that's little me. I think I was about 10 on my first pony.
1: And do you still have the pony?
2: No, he was old then. So I think if he was still alive, he'd be about 650 now. So, no. I started horse riding, I think, when I was about 7. And, always loved it and did it all through my childhood and my teenage years, but then once I had my children, kind of ran out of time for horses. So unfortunately, haven't ridden one in a while, but definitely, as the song says, keen to get back into it one day.
1: Yeah. So, Olive, when did the music journey begin for you and how did it start?
2: It started actually when I bought a tiny violin home from school when I was 5 years old. One day I was apparently at the car lane, the pickup zone.
1: Yeah.
2: With a violin in my hand, and my mum was like, "Oh, where did that come from? I didn't even know that you had an interest in music, let alone wanted to play anything." So, it started very, very early. And then I went on to play quite a few instruments throughout my primary school and high school years, and always loved to sing as well. So ultimately ended up teaching myself guitar when I was 18 because I wanted to be just like Missy Higgins.
1: Yes.
2: Like the Waifs. And, yep. Yeah.
1: And have any of those other musical instruments stayed with you on this journey?
2: Unfortunately, no. Although I did play piano for a short second in high school, and that's probably the one that stuck with me the most. But it comes and goes. Guitar's the main one these days.
1: Wow. So I guess if you can play a guitar, is there much difference between a guitar and a violin?
2: Look, to be honest, it's been so long since I've played a violin that I can't remember. Apparently it's more like a bass. But, okay. I'd love to pick it up again one day, maybe.
1: Well, you never know. You're just smart.
2: Yeah. Who knows?
1: So what are the artists, I guess, that have inspired you to be the artist that you are today?
2: Yeah, so as I mentioned, definitely Missy Higgins. I think she was the first singer that I heard that I could sing in her range and kind of with the same sound. And then that very quickly spread into the Waifs and Paul Kelly as well. And, then very quickly went to Sarah Storer, and that was kind of how the country thing came about, very influenced by her in my early years too.
1: Yeah. So you were down in Tamworth earlier this year. What was that like?
2: It's so great. I love Tamworth. that was my third Tamworth.
1: Yeah.
2: I definitely won't be stopping anytime soon. I'm definitely going to keep going.
1: Yeah.
2: As long as I can.
1: When you're down at Tamworth, do you spend a lot of time gigging around the different streets?
2: Yeah. So the first Tamworth I went to, I was doing busking on the street.
1: Yep.
2: And then very quickly decided that that actually wasn't for me. So yeah. I only spent 1 year busking on the street. It was so hot and so brutal. I really take my hat off to all the artists that do it year in, year out. I actually just this week has been announced that I'm putting on my very first show, very first headline show.
1: Congratulations.
2: At Tamworth next year. Thank you so much. I'm very excited.
1: Wow. And I guess with this single out now, does that mean that you're kind of working towards an album or just individual singles for now?
2: So I am looking to release an EP. That'll be my second EP in the first half of next year. I've got 5 singles recorded. I released one at the end of last year and, yeah, looking to release a few more before the EP.
1: Well, all very exciting. And as I said, we're loving the song here. And it's so nice to introduce our listeners to someone that they've not heard before.
2: I really appreciate it. It's really lovely to have the support of so many different stations all around the country. It's great. So thank you so much.
1: No worries at all. So we've got to the point of the interview where we do the fast 10 in 60 seconds. Are you up for it?
2: Oh, wow. Okay. Yeah, let's go.
1: Okay. Last book you read?
2: Good. This is fast? No, it's not.
1: I've not heard that title before.
2: The last book I read that I loved was Wild Duck Shaw.
1: Coffee or tea?
2: Coffee.
1: Favourite colour?
2: Purple.
1: Best holiday destination?
2: In the Caribbean.
1: If you were front cover of any magazine, which one?
2: Rolling Stone? I don't know.
1: A duet with who?
2: Paul Kelly.
1: Favourite meal to cook?
2: Pasta?
1: Last CD or vinyl you listened to?
2: Oh, gosh. I don't know. It's been so long. That's bad, isn't it? Forest House, Jenny Mitchell.
1: Oh, I love it. The most adventurous thing you've ever done?
2: Just like try and become a famous musician.
1: And if you were to perform on any world stage, which one is up there on your bucket list?
2: Red Rocks.
1: Well, there you go. That's your fast 10 in 60 seconds. You might have just been a bit over, but that's okay.
2: Yeah. Sorry about that. Yeah, I'm not really that quick.
1: That's all right. Now, look, Olive, we would love you to introduce your latest track to the listeners.
2: I'd love to. Thank you so much. My name's Olive May, and this is my new single, Country Songs.

0: This news update is brought to us by Harrison's IGA in Hay, open Monday to Friday, 8 a.m. until 6:30 p.m. and 8 a.m. until 5 p.m. weekends.
1: I'm Alan Baskin. Telstra has confirmed more than 600 calls to 000 failed to connect as a result of a major network issue. Of 639 calls followed up by the telco, 230 callers advised by text that no assistance was required. Chief Financial Officer Michael Ackland says 402 cases needed a follow-up voice call.
2: Of those 402 cases, 170 calls were passed to the police for either further welfare check or assistance, and we had 7 callers advised that they needed assistance in total, and their details were referred to the relevant emergency services organisations.
1: The Prime Minister has been hosting his Indian counterpart, Narendra Modi, in Melbourne, where economic ties have been dominating discussions. Australian Super will inject $500 million into India's investment fund, while some of our universities will establish campuses on the subcontinent. The countries are also expected to reach a significant uranium deal. Anthony Albanese has told business leaders the relationship with India is important.
3: As leaders, Prime Minister Modi and I are always looking to deepen and diversify the connections between our nations. We negotiate and sign agreements, we design and update plans. But in the end, it is our people.
1: The United States claims to have hit 170 targets across 2 waves of attacks in Iran in the past 48 hours. Arriving back in the US from the NATO summit in Turkey, Donald Trump has said Iran has since asked him to make a deal, but this hasn't been confirmed by any Iranian officials. A new market report shows Australians are now paying record high rents across all the capital cities. Property platform Domain says combined capital city house rents increased by $20 over the June quarter. Unit rents rose by $5 over the same period. Catholic health workers have warned patient care could be compromised without robust regulations on using AI in clinical settings. A new position paper has identified the benefits the technology can have in improving diagnostic accuracy and reducing administration workloads. But Catholic Health's Bridget Meaney says AI can also cause potential patient harm. Scientists say they found a gene which could hold the clues to preventing infertility and early menopause. A study of mice has found the loss of the NFKB gene resulted in a shorter reproductive lifespan. Monash Professor Carla Hutt says the discovery could help better address women's health issues.
4: Really understanding what controls this process helps us think about fertility and infertility and reproductive ageing.
1: It appears Geelong is the place to be. Victoria's second largest city is experiencing a surge in economic and population growth. Mayor Dr. Stretch Contelt says the population across the region is surging towards 300,000.
5: Geelong is the most migrated to region in Australia from intra-Australia. So more people from around Australia are looking to settle in the Geelong region than any other part of Australia.
1: And to the Australian share market, the All Ords has closed down 18 points at 8961. One Australian dollar was buying 69.4 US cents. This is AIR News. Coach Laurie Daly has taken a jab at critics of Nathan Cleary after the Blues halfback was named player of the Rugby League State of Origin series. Daly admits he's been baffled by talk that Cleary has never dominated at Origin level.
6: I just don't get why people want to take down champions. I don't get it. Like, it just does my head in, that type of stuff. He's a legend of the game, what he's done.
1: Co-captain Jerome Luai could be on his way out of the West Tigers earlier than expected. The Telegraph reports the star 5'8" has been told to find a new club next season before joining the PNG Chiefs in 2028. In AFL, Dockers ruckman Sean Darcy has been left out of tonight's top-of-the-table clash against Sydney, the club listing him as managed. Hayden Young will also miss with injury, while Jake O'Meara is back in the lineup. The Swans regain gun forward Tom Papley, who'll replace Corey Warner. Brumbies playmaker Declan Meredith has been named to make his Wallabies debut on Saturday against France. A huge setback for Aussie sprint sensation Gout Gout. He's torn his left hamstring while training in Brisbane, putting him out of next month's World Athletics Under-20s Championships. Australian Independent Radio News.
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8: Welcome to The World on Thursday, the 9th of July. I'm Sean Bindley from Australian Independent Radio News. US President Donald Trump has declared the Memorandum of Understanding with Iran over and warned the US would very probably launch fresh strikes on Wednesday night, prompting Tehran's deputy foreign minister to call the American leader criminal and murderous. The collapse follows American strikes on Monday targeting more than 80 sites along the Iranian coast after Iran attacked three commercial vessels in the Strait of Hormuz. Oil prices have surged more than 5%, with Brent crude jumping to $78 a barrel. Nigar Anga is a former senior advisor at the US State Department.
9: I mean, essentially the negotiations are compromised, but I don't necessarily see diplomacy dead just yet. Obviously, it's highly, you know, discredited. It's going to be harder to revive. But and the reason for that is that June 17 Memorandum of Understanding was always just a bridge document, right? Mm-hmm. It stopped the fighting. It stopped the bleeding. It tried to sketch out some set of incentives. But it really just postponed a lot of those real fights. And one of those big fights was essentially what happens to the control of the Hormuz Strait. We probably won't see some vague political declaration again. It's probably going to be a lot of those back-channel diplomacy conversations where it's far more strategic to try to find, you know, how to solve the Hormuz Strait. Because as you rightly pointed out in your question, you know, the market reacted immediately towards that. We saw prices soar with oil, you know, ships going back to their holding pattern. It's the Iranian coast. It's where the IRGC boats are. It's where the anti-ship systems are essentially sitting. And so they're being very tactical about what they're going to target, again, as part of a carrot and stick approach, because as they were targeting those particular components according to the coastal radar of Iran, they also reversed a lot of their potential sanctions, carrots that they were trying to propose to Iran.
8: Iranians in Mashhad told Reuters on Wednesday they stand firm against threats after the U.S. president said the Iran deal was over.
10: Trump and his counter Netanyahu, until the time when they make us surrender to them, bring us to our knees and force us to submit, will not be satisfied with us, and we will stand firm, just as our leader, our dear one, our martyred leader, stood firm. We will remain steadfast on our own path.
11: He can't do anything. We have stood until the end. He can't do anything. We will stand until the end of our lives, even if we have to give our lives. We will not give up a single piece of our soil, no matter how it is.
12: Trump is an unpredictable person, and wherever it is in his interest, he says something. And there is absolutely no consistency in his words. And we do not attach much importance to him. Revenge must be taken. He must give a proper answer for a martyr.
8: Ukraine has launched its largest drone attack on Moscow in 2 years, with more than 430 drones targeting the Russian capital and the surrounding regions overnight. Russia's defense ministry says it intercepted more than 450 drones across the country, while all four of Moscow's major airports imposed temporary flight restrictions during the barrage. The attack comes as NATO leaders gather in Ankara for a summit at which major new military assistance for Ukraine is expected to be pledged. Dasha Ternashova reports from Moscow.
13: The MOD says more than 400 Ukrainian drones were intercepted over different parts of Russia over the course of this past night, most notably in the Rostov region. The air raid sirens were on all night long. In the Taganrog Bay, two tankers have been hit by the Ukrainian drones. They were not carrying any oil, so the authorities say that there was no oil spill in the water as the tankers were heading to the Rostov-on-Don port. We're also hearing about the major attack against the Saratov region. One person got killed there and two others got injured in the Tatarstan region. So the attacks are persistent. Russia is now calling on the international community to put pressure on Kyiv to make sure that Kyiv does not conduct acts like these. But obviously, all eyes are now on what the leaders of NATO countries are deciding in Ankara and what sort of results they will be making when the NATO summit wraps. And certainly, the expectation is that Moscow will be provided with the insights into how that summit has proceeded, especially on the decisions made on Ukraine.
8: NATO Secretary General Mark Rutte says the alliance's Ankara summit has shown the bloc is more together than ever, despite US President Donald Trump throwing the gathering into disarray by ordering a halt to all American trade with Spain and renewing his claims on Greenland. President Trump called Madrid a terrible partner for refusing to raise its defense spending to 5% of GDP and separately declared the fragile ceasefire with Iran to be over. The two-day summit concluded on Wednesday with a declaration reaffirming that an attack on one ally is an attack on all. Stuart Smith reports from Ankara.
14: There was trepidation amongst NATO leaders as Donald Trump started Wednesday's summit with criticism of NATO allies, notably Denmark, suggesting that the US was still interested in annexing Greenland, and also for Spain, which is the only NATO ally of the 32 that has not promised to increase its GDP spent, its proportion of GDP spent on defence to 5%. It's staying around 2%. So Donald Trump suggested that he would try to cut trade ties with Spain and that there would be political repercussions. Now, that's not possible. Spain's part of the single market of the European Union. Donald Trump said that it was a tremendously successful summit and that the unity in the room where leaders met and really the love, he said, was incredible. NATO Secretary General Mark Rutte said a similar thing, that he believes Washington is content, that Europe is stepping up to provide the level of funding which Washington is expecting, and capability gaps that only America can fill at the moment are being addressed and should be at the timeline that NATO has put out.
8: Members of the British Parliament are debating the United Kingdom's warfighting readiness on Wednesday, amidst warnings from a former senior military commander that Britain has virtually no ability to intercept incoming missiles. General Sir Richard Barrons, a co-author of the government's Strategic Defence Review, told lawmakers that roughly £790 million earmarked for homeland missile defence will mostly pay for improved detection, meaning Britain would know it was about to be hit but could do little to stop it. The debate comes as British Prime Minister Sir Keir Starmer attends the NATO summit in the Turkish capital, where he is expected to announce a European coalition to develop long-range strike missiles. Ollie Barrett is in London.
15: At the ongoing NATO summit in Ankara, US President Donald Trump has been critical of some European allies that he feels didn't support the United States enough, as he sees it, in the ongoing conflict with Iran. And we've already seen over the period of this Trump administration and the previous one that many people around President Trump feel that European NATO members have been relying on the Americans too much for too long when it comes to their security. Deep Strike is due to be able to hit targets with total precision accuracy as much as 300 kilometers away, and it's even possible that that range could be extended to as much as 2,000 kilometers. In making the announcement, the UK Prime Minister has described it as something that will help bring European allies together to keep NATO safe for years to come. The UK Foreign Secretary Yvette Cooper has put it this way. She says it's part of a recognition that we are in a more dangerous world.
8: In the UK, the governing Labour Party and opposition Conservatives and Liberal Democrats say they will not stand in a by-election being triggered by Nigel Farage. The Reform UK leader is resigning as an MP to stand in a by-election in Clacton. He says it's a fight against the establishment and denies any wrongdoing as allegations swirl about his financial arrangements and donors. Foreign Secretary Yvette Cooper says Farage is having a political tantrum.
16: This is a political stunt, isn't it? And it's like Nigel Farage has just decided, well, the normal rules in politics that say, do you know what, if you get millions of pounds in donations, you need to declare it because, frankly, everybody needs to know there's not something dodgy going on. They need to know whether or not, you know, who it's come from, whether there's any conditions, what is going on, because that is just about the normal rules of politics and it's what the public have a right to know. Nigel Farage seems to have just decided those rules don't apply to him.
8: And Marine Le Pen has declared she will run for the French presidency in 2027, despite a Paris appeals court upholding her conviction on Tuesday for embezzling European Union funds. the court handed the far-right leader a three-year jail term, two of them suspended, and ordered her to wear an electronic monitoring tag, but crucially reduced her ban from public office to just 15 months, clearing the way for a presidential bid. Le Pen's political opponents have condemned the decision to stand, with left-wing figures vowing to defeat her National Rally Party at the ballot box. That's The World for today.
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19: Air Sport Australia, second edition, I'm Mark Dransfield. New South Wales coach Laurie Daly says he has made a decision on his future after the Blues' massive State of Origin series victory. But speaking to reporters in Brisbane, Daly was staying tight-lipped.
20: Got my mind made up what I want to do, so... I've enjoyed it, but... we'll see what happens.
19: Meantime, Broncos star Ben Hunt doesn't think the bunker blunder was to blame for Queensland's defeat.
21: I think New South Wales were really good and we made a lot of errors and defensively we weren't at our best. So, no, we can't be waking up this morning looking for excuses and blaming the referee and the bunker. We did it to ourselves.
19: Meantime, West Tigers have reportedly given star 5'8" Jerome Luai permission to find a new club for next season before he joins the PNG Chiefs in 2028. The Broncos NRLW squad is gearing up for tonight's clash with the Sharks. Brisbane is coming off a dominant 50-4 victory over the Cowboys last week, while the Sharks fell to the Knights 18-4. Broncos coach Scott Prince says his team will need to be at their best against Cronulla, seeking redemption.
22: This round, they don't want to take us lightly and they'll be looking to make amends, so we don't want to be ambushed with that. So we know when we take on the Sharks, it's always a really good game for us.
19: Before he joins the PNG Chiefs in 2028. The Broncos NRLW squad is gearing up for tonight's clash with the Sharks. Brisbane is coming off a dominant 50-4 victory over the Cowboys last week, while the Sharks fell to the Knights 18-4. Broncos coach Scott Prince says his team will need to be at their best against Cronulla, seeking redemption.

0: Sydney Swans are setting themselves up for an ambush at Optus Stadium tonight when they take on the Dockers in a top-of-the-table blockbuster. The winner will end round 18 on top of the ladder. Sydney coach Dean Cox says they're up for the challenge.
1: We just want to test ourselves against the best teams, and what Fremantle have done all year has been unbelievable. And you know, they play a really balanced brand of footy in all phases of the game, and we've got to be alert and on making sure that we're aware of that.
0: Mason Cox returns for the Dockers with Sean Darcy to miss. Lions coach Chris Fagan is optimistic free agent Zach Bailey could stay in Brisbane and turn down a big money deal from Adelaide. Bailey's reportedly been offered a 7-year deal by the Crows worth close to $10 million. Meantime, Colt Brisbane forward Logan Morris has been linked to several Victorian clubs ahead of this year's trade period. Sarah Patterson reports.
2: The reigning premiers still have a number of big-name stars yet to commit to their futures at the club. With the 21-year-old's contract due to wind up at the end of 2027, Morris will reportedly be tempted by deals worth up to $1.5 million per season. According to Code Sports, Geelong, Melbourne, Carlton and Collingwood will be the leading candidates to secure his signature if the Lions are unable to lock him down to a long-term contract. Sarah Patterson, S Sport.
0: Turning to tennis, and day 11 is women's semi-finals day at SW19. And for his preview, here's Air Sport's Paul Walsh.
3: Seeds 7, 9, 10 and 12 will battle it out for places in Saturday's final, with all four remaining players searching for their first Wimbledon title. First up, Coco Gauff will take on Catalina Mukova from the Czech Republic, with the 22-year-old American holding a commanding 6-1 head-to-head advantage, with Mukova hoping to address that situation.
4: I'm happy we have it 0-0 on the grass, so that's a bit better balance for me there. But she has a lot of weapons.
3: The second matchup sees the 12th seed Marta Kostyuk from the Ukraine up against Linda Noskova, also from the Czech Republic. Both ladies had convincing straight sets quarterfinals victories, and both will be hoping to reach their first Grand Slam final. Meanwhile, in the mixed doubles final, the unseeded Australians Storm Hunter and Mark Polmans will take on the second seeds Marcelo Adovello from El Salvador and the former French Open champion Yelena Ostapenko.
0: Paul Walsh with that report. And the Egyptian Football Federation has filed a complaint with FIFA demanding an investigation into the referee after their loss to Argentina. This is Air Sport Australia.
5: The weather update is brought to us by Harrison's IGA. In Hay, open Monday to Friday, 8 a.m. until 6:30 p.m. and 8 a.m. until 5 p.m. weekends.
6: It will be falling to around 5 overnight, then into tomorrow, partly cloudy and 17. 17 and showers increasing on Saturday, possible shower on Sunday and 15. And to start the working week, Monday, a shower or two and a top of 16. 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
2: I'm Alan Baskin. Telstra has confirmed more than 600 calls to 000 failed to connect as a result of a major network issue. Of 639 calls followed up by the telco, 230 callers advised by text that no assistance was required. Chief Financial Officer Michael Ackland says 402 cases needed a follow-up voice call.
3: Of those 402 cases, 170 calls were passed to the police for either further welfare check or assistance, and we had 7 callers advised that they needed assistance in total, and their details were referred to the relevant emergency services organisations.
2: The Prime Minister has been hosting his Indian counterpart, Narendra Modi, in Melbourne, where economic ties have been dominating discussions. Australian Super will inject $500 million into India's investment fund, while some of our universities will establish campuses on the subcontinent. The countries are also expected to reach a significant uranium deal. Anthony Albanese has told business leaders the relationship with India is important.
4: As leaders, Prime Minister Modi and I are always looking to deepen and diversify the connections between our nations. We negotiate and sign agreements, we design and update plans. But in the end, it is our people.
2: The United States claims to have hit 170 targets across 2 waves of attacks in Iran in the past 48 hours. Arriving back in the US from the NATO summit in Turkey, Donald Trump has said Iran has since asked him to make a deal, but this hasn't been confirmed by any Iranian officials. A new market report shows Australians are now paying record high rents across all the capital cities. Property platform Domain says combined capital city house rents increased by $20 over the June quarter. Unit rents rose by $5 over the same period. Catholic health workers have warned patient care could be compromised without robust regulations on using AI in clinical settings. A new position paper has identified the benefits the technology can have in improving diagnostic accuracy and reducing administration workloads. But Catholic Health's Bridget Meaney says AI can also cause potential patient harm. Scientists say they found a gene which could hold the clues to preventing infertility and early menopause. A study of mice has found the loss of the NFKB gene resulted in a shorter reproductive lifespan. Monash Professor Carla Hutt says the discovery could help better address women's health issues.
5: Really understanding what controls this process helps us think about fertility and infertility and reproductive ageing.
2: It appears Geelong is the place to be. Victoria's second largest city is experiencing a surge in economic and population growth. Mayor Dr. Stretch Contell says the population across the region is surging towards 300,000.
6: Geelong is the most migrated to region in Australia from intra-Australia. So more people from around Australia are looking to settle in the Geelong region than any other part of Australia.
2: And to the Australian share market, the All Ords has closed down 18 points at 8961. One Australian dollar was buying 69.4 US cents. This is AIR News. Coach Laurie Daly has taken a jab at critics of Nathan Cleary after the Blues halfback was named player of the Rugby League State of Origin series. Daly admits he's been baffled by talk that Cleary has never dominated at Origin level.
7: I just don't get why people want to take down champions. I don't get it. Like, it just does my head in, that type of stuff. He's a legend of the game, what he's done.
2: Co-captain Jerome Luai could be on his way out of the West Tigers earlier than expected. The Telegraph reports the star 5'8" has been told to find a new club next season before joining the PNG Chiefs in 2028. In AFL, Dockers ruckman Sean Darcy has been left out of tonight's top-of-the-table clash against Sydney, the club listing him as managed. Hayden Young will also miss with injury, while Jake Romero is back in the lineup. The Swans regain gun forward Tom Papley, who'll replace Corey Warner. Brumbies playmaker Declan Meredith has been named to make his Wallabies debut on Saturday against France. A huge setback for Aussie sprint sensation Gout Gout. He's torn his left hamstring while training in Brisbane, putting him out of next month's World Athletics Under-20s Championships. Australian Independent Radio News.
8: The weather update is brought to us by Harrison's IGA. In Hay, open Monday to Friday, 8 a.m. until 6:30 p.m. and 8 a.m. until 5 p.m. weekends.
1: It will be falling to around 5 overnight, then into tomorrow, partly cloudy and 17. 17 and showers increasing on Saturday, possible shower on Sunday and 15. And to start the working week, Monday, a shower or two and a top of 16. 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
3: G'day guys and welcome to Noughties Now. It's the radio show where we relive some of the biggest hits from the 2000s. This is a full 10 years of hits. This week I'm going to do a mixed bag of 2000s hits, so we're going to do the full 10 years of hits. And let's start the show with one of my personal favorites, Deepest Blue, Deepest Blue. This is Noughties Now.

Put down the bedazzler and turn up the radio. It's Noughties Now.

T-Turbo with I've Got the Power, a Snap cover. You're listening to Naughties Now with Sway. This week, we're going to play some of the best hits of 10 years. So that's 2000 to 2009. Well, let's head to 2009, where I reckon Hilltop Hoods were actually producing great music. A little bit after 2010 to 2012, I think they kind of lost the plot. But this is one of their biggest hits, I think. It's Chase the Feeling on Naughties Now. She's young,

When Von Dutch, Baby Fat and Ed Hardy battled it out for top spots in your closet. Time grab your trucker cap. It's Naughties Now.

A little bit more Australian music for you here on Noughties Now with Sway, reaching number one on the ARIA charts with a triple platinum status, the album from John Farman. This is The Last Time with the track No Ordinary World. A great track on there as well is The Last Time. And if you're lucky, I might even play it in the second hour. Well, let's head to Joanne with So Damn Fine. Hey.

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1: Every time a professional footballer takes the field, their career's at stake. 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

0: This is Elton John for Rad. You know, it's easy to rock and roll and party and have a good time, but just let someone else do the driving. Remember, rock lives and you should too, and so should other people. Please don't drink and drive. Love
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Lenny Marlin on Noughties Now. It's one of those tracks that is pretty much 1999, but it was so late into the Australian charts that it actually was the 2000s. I still remember when I first heard this track, it was on a internet radio station in New Zealand. The station was called The Cheese, and it's still running this day, just not on an FM frequency, just internet only. Let's head to a cover of Stevie Nicks' Stand Back. This is Linus Lovers. No one.

trumpet. 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

What do Beyoncé, Avril Lavigne, Britney Spears have in common? They're all on Noughties Now.

0: Did you know that DG Harrison Engineering is a stockist of PureTech water filters? We have whole house systems, under-sink systems, and replacement filters. So, when it comes to water filter systems, think DG Harrison Engineering, a station sponsor.
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Let's head to Paul Mack from 2006. This is Love Declaration on Noughties Now.

Very much a sucker for a girl band. That was September with Cry For You from 2006. Peaking at 74 on the Billboard 100 in 2008 and a certified gold with the RIAA in 2010. You're listening to Naughties Now with Sway. Let's head to the Shapeshifters with Lola's Theme, which I'm quite partial to, so turn it up.

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You're about to hear all the biggest hits from the era of MySpace and Motorola Razors. Keep it locked on Naughties Now.

Swedish producer Stonebridge, definitely a decent track there with Put 'Em High. I almost did play You Don't Know, but it's probably not as big as a hit as Put 'Em High. You're listening to Nordics Now with Sway, and this week we are playing nothing but the best hits of the 2000 to 2009. It's a full 10 years of hits. But now let's head to the British with the Gorillaz and Dirty Harry on Nordics Now.

0: 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G'day, Marco.
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and the decade that brought you orange skin, guyliner, and over-crimped hair. 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

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They're all on Noughties Now.

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They're all on Noughties Now.

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1: Air News Headlines, I'm Mark Dransfield. Making news today, the federal government says it has not been notified of any deaths as a result of the Telstra network outage and the loss of 000 connections. Telstra could now be exposed to millions of dollars in fines. The Prime Minister is hosting his Indian counterpart Narendra Modi in Melbourne, where economic ties are dominating discussions with a significant uranium deal on the cards. A teenager's been charged with murder after a deadly stabbing at Taree on the New South Wales mid-north coast. The United States has begun a second round of strikes on Iran after a collapse of the truce between the two countries. A new market report shows Australians are now paying record high rents across all capital cities, with Melbourne recording the biggest jump. And a study suggests birth trauma and parental exhaustion are driving down Australia's fertility rate. In air sport, New South Wales coach Laurie Daly says he has made a decision on his future after the Blues' massive State of Origin series victory, but he's not revealing details just yet. Lions coach Chris Fagan is optimistic free agent Zach Bailey could stay in Brisbane and turn down a big money deal from Adelaide. And the Egyptian Football Federation has filed a complaint with FIFA demanding an investigation into the referee after their loss to Argentina. These stories and more today. This is Air News.
2: 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It will be falling to around 5 overnight, then into tomorrow, partly cloudy and 17. 17 and showers increasing on Saturday, possible shower on Sunday and 15. And to start the working week, Monday, a shower or two and a top of 16. Have a great evening and remember to stay tuned here on 2Hey FM. Have a good one.
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6: Why, hello, baby boomers, and welcome to another flashback to the 60s. That magical musical decade that changed the course of history. From Liverpool to Los Angeles, from the Beatles to the Beach Boys, you'll hear it all and more. Hey!

And today we play those artists that sang the Beatles, a group with the most covers in the history of the rock era. The Fab Four had over 11,000 of their songs covered by others.

Cliff Bennett. His biggest hit was another Lennon and McCartney hit, Got to Get You Into My Life. But from 1968, that's his cover of Back in the USSR.

0: from the Queen of Soul, Aretha Franklin. It reached number 17 on Billboard from 1969. And Eleanor Rigby.
1: Music is our business, and business is...

0: The Beatles wrote that song for Brian Epstein, Jan and Dean. They recorded this in 1966 for their one summer album. And you've got to hide your love away.
1: The Four Tops.
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We're playing the group with the most covers in chart history, the songs of the Beatles. And coming up on Flashback to the 60s, the Beatles' most covered song of the rock era.

0: one of the rarest and earliest recordings of the Bee Gees. Released first in Australia, the cover of the Beatles' hit Please Please Me from 1963.
1: Lights flash on the back of buses to warn motorists that they're picking up or dropping off school children. 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Keep our children safe. They're counting on you. A message from the New South Wales Government.
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0: great R&B artist Maxine Brown, and her 1966 rendition of We Can Work It Out.
1: You, don't be soft. We just finished making our first feature film for United Artists. It's called A Hard Day's Night.
2: Hey, Paul, what? Tell them about the songs and that.
1: There's 8 songs in it.
2: Eight?
1: Yeah.
2: Hey. 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
1: Mine?

0: 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It was Asher's sister Jane that dated Paul McCartney and obviously led to their release of If I Fell from 1966.
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0: Del Shannon's cover From Me to You in 1963 and made Shannon's version the first Lennon and McCartney song to chart in the USA.
1: Once a week, James Barrington takes a trip down memory lane, defrosts that magical decade, and flashes back to the 60s. You say

0: things we said to.
1: It was Cliff Richard's 1966 version from his EP La La La La and the things we said today.
0: Well, doggy.

0: The Ed Sullivan Show. And now from the stage of the Deauville Hotel, here he is, Ed Sullivan.
1: Thank you very, very much. Thank you. Well, you know, so very nice to be here. Thank you, Ralph. And now, this has happened again. Last Sunday, on our show in New York, the Beatles played to the greatest TV audience that's ever been assembled in the history of American TV. Now, tonight, here in Miami Beach, again, the Beatles face a record-busting audience. Ladies and gentlemen, here are four of the nicest youngsters we've ever had on our stage. The Beatles, bring them on. Come on. Tell you fellows, I've told the audience before, that Richard Rodgers, who's one of America's greatest composers, wanted me to congratulate you and tell the four of you that he is one of your most rabid fans. And that goes for me, too. I'd like to have a fine hand for these guys. Our next Sunday show will mark the third in the farewell performance of the Beatles. Been a wonderful audience. Good night. Drive carefully. Good night.

Now, next Sunday's show will mark the third in the farewell performance of the Beatles. Been a wonderful audience. Good night. Drive carefully.

The Fevers from 1966 and the Portuguese version of the Ballad of John and Yoko. And the most covered version of a Beatles song, it was voted the best song of the 20th century with over 2,200 versions. Yesterday.

0: Whew, what a scorcher.
1: Tom Jones's cover of Yesterday, the most covered version of a Beatles song. Now here's another Liverpool group covering the Beatles, Freddie and the Dreamers, and Money from 1963. The best.

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2: 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Don't go yellow, please, don't go yellow. Damn! Stuff it, I'll do it.
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1: The weather update is brought to us by Harrison's IGA. In Hay, open Monday to Friday, 8 a.m. until 6:30 p.m. and 8 a.m. until 5 p.m. weekends.

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2: It will be falling to around 5 overnight, then into tomorrow, partly cloudy and 17. 17 and showers increasing on Saturday, possible shower on Sunday and 15. And to start the working week, Monday, a shower or two and a top of 16. 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

0: So welcome back. We're catching up with Cassandra, who is in charge of destination and events at the council in Wagga Wagga. How are you going?
1: I'm good, thanks, Matt. How are you?
0: Look, I'm really well, thank you. Now, so much is happening out there. It's winter, it's a cool time of the year, but I tell you what, Wagga's really turned it on because you've got some exciting things happening.
1: 100%. Winter's actually, yeah, my favourite time of year here in Wagga. We've just got so much on offer for visitors and locals alike.
0: Yeah. Now, something really special happened last week. Some lights got turned on, I believe.
1: They did. So over the weekend, we had the return of Wagga Wagga's largest winter festival called Festival of W. And that's actually in the city's CBD from Saturday the 4th of July right up until the 19th of July for the New South Wales school holidays.
0: Yeah, so plenty of time to get over and see it. How's the audience been receiving it so far?
1: Yeah, so we've had our festival team on the grounds over the weekend, and just anecdotally, we've heard lots of really great feedback so far from people. We really think that this year we've offered something for everyone. I know, you know, that's the classic line to say, but I really do feel like there's something for all audiences. And this year we've really focused on keeping the festival predominantly free to all, low cost to attend. So all of the installations are completely free to come and see. And then the only ticketed component is the ice skating rink, which we've seen a return of this year, and the food vendors as well. So yeah, really exciting.
0: And as you said, something for everyone, which is really good. All ages covered there, even better. But I know that a lot of parents are big kids at heart anyway, so that's a good thing.
1: Definitely.
0: So what else is happening over there?
1: Yeah, so I'll talk to you, yeah, some of the installations. So we've actually activated the whole Wurundjeri Lagoon precinct with an amazing light and sound show featuring four dazzling installations. One of the installations, it's actually the first time that the installation has been in Australia before. So we're really lucky to have that one in Wagga Wagga. And yeah, we also have activated the Victoria Memorial Gardens precinct. Lots of interactive installations for the kids. My favourite is we've got a really big glowing spaghetti strands that kids can actually run through, and they glow in the dark, and it's really quite amazing. And we've got lots of other installations throughout the civic precinct, including a projection on the Wagga Wagga City Council civic buildings, celebrating NAIDOC Week this week. So we've partnered with 16 local Wurundjeri and First Nations artists to showcase their works on those civic buildings.
0: Wow. And I've got to ask you, how long did it take to bring all of this together?
1: Yeah, we pretty much start planning for the next festival as soon as one's over. Wow. We're always buzzing with ideas on how we can improve the festival experience for people year on year. And yeah, we're getting all of that feedback. So we're always on, always thinking. But yeah, it takes a team effort and a whole of council effort to put this on for the community. And yeah, we're really grateful for all of our local partners and contractors too.
0: And I guess setting up those lights would take quite a few weeks, I would imagine.
1: Yeah, the entire week. We're working through rain, hail or shine to get the show ready for everyone to come on down.
0: Yeah, that's great. Because we did have a little bit of wild weather there last week.
1: We did, yes. But yeah, we made it work. It always pulls through in the end.
0: Yeah, yeah. And what are the visitor numbers like so far this school holidays in Wagga Wagga?
1: Yeah, so do you mean in terms of the festival, Matt, or the just generally?
0: I think generally across the district.
1: Yeah. We've seen lots of people out and about. And, yeah, as I mentioned, we've got a really packed events calendar this winter season. So we're expecting some visitation to the city, and there's something, yeah, for families to enjoy. For example, our civic theatre is fully programmed over winter, and there's lots of amazing shows on offer. Our art gallery's got some really cool, kooky installations at the moment from, yeah, an artist. It's all very interactive, so, and free to attend. And we've got lots of other festivals. So coming up in July, we've got the Riverina Readers Festival. So that's a one-day event. And, yeah, that brings in people from all over regional New South Wales to Wagga Wagga to celebrate reading in all of its forms.
0: Yeah.
1: So that's on the 11th of July. And then we've got other events throughout the year. For example, we've got on the 18th of July, the most Wuthering Heights Day ever. So that's actually a flash mob that happens on Burns Way, celebrating that iconic music video from Kate Bush. So anyone's free to attend that one. It's really quite a different event, and all ages and abilities are welcome. And then, yeah, some of the other events, like the swap meet, they get a lot of people to the city centre as well. That's happening on the 19th of July.
0: And you've always got lots of markets happening across the district.
1: We do, yes. So, yeah, we have a regular schedule of markets in the Wagga LGA. So people can jump on visitwagga.com and have a look at all of those really cool markets on offer.
0: Yeah, and I was just thinking about that song by Kate Bush. I guess it's also the perfect day to introduce the young people who may not be familiar with Kate Bush and that song.
1: Yeah, exactly right. So, yeah, it's having a bit of a revival. So, yeah, we're welcoming all kinds of people to come down and learn the routine. So that will start from 1:30 on Sunday, the 19th of July.
0: Well, and that should be a bit of a hoot. Is it the first time that it's happened in Wagga or?
1: No, we've done it in previous years.
0: Yeah.
1: But, yeah, in each year we've sort of seen more and more people, like you said, some younger people coming in too and getting around it.
0: Yeah. And how will you be spending winter?
1: Well, I'll be working our winter festival right up until the 19th of July.
0: Yep.
1: But, yeah, I'm looking forward to, yeah, some of the other events we have coming. One of the ones I didn't mention is we actually have the NRLW Magic Round coming to Wagga Wagga in August, the 1st to the 2nd of August. So that's really exciting that we get all of those teams here. And there'll be lots of entertainment activities and festival fun. So I'm looking to purchase my tickets for that and, enjoying some footy.
0: Yeah, that sounds like a lot of fun, that one. And looking into spring, because before we know it, spring is just around the corner. A little bit of a sneak peek, into spring.
1: Yeah, so in September we've got Council runs a children's festival called Spring Jam in the Botanic Gardens.
0: Oh, what a great name.
1: So, yeah, that's a really beautiful day. We have, yeah, lots of activities for the kids, performers. We've got the zoo animals coming out you can come and see and some local food vendors as well. And then, of course, in October we've got Gears and Beers will be returning for another year. In the October long weekend and Fusion Multicultural Festival too in the Botanic Gardens. So lots to look forward to in spring as well. Always a busy season.
0: Yeah, that is great. And luckily for the calendar on your website, because we can forward plan. And as I was saying to you off air, we do have a bus service to Wagga now. So it certainly makes it a lot easier for us here in the Hay Shire to get across there.
1: Definitely. So, yeah, would recommend to people to jump onto visitwagga.com or give us a call at our Visitor Information Centre and we can help you plan your visit to Wagga and your social calendars.
0: Fantastic. And one question I forgot to ask, Cassie, is these events you can just walk in or do you need to get a ticket online?
1: Most of them are, I guess it depends on the event. So for Festival of W, for instance, that one is free to attend. You just need to purchase a ticket for the ice skating rink if that's an activity you want to do. Everything else I've mentioned is free entry. I would just recommend jumping on the individual events page for more info.
0: Fantastic. And as we always finish our interviews, we always ask, what's your favourite song at the moment?
1: Oh, wow, you've got me there.
0: I don't know that song.
1: That's a tricky question. Yeah. Oh, I'm enjoying that G-Flip song at the moment that's really popular. I think it's Bed on Fire, or G-Flip, the Australian artist.
0: Yes,
1: so, enjoying that one at the moment.
0: All righty. Well, we'll put that on for you right now. So
1: yeah.
0: thanks for the catch-up.
1: Thank you so much. Appreciate it.
0: You're welcome.

0: It started small.
1: A knot in my stomach.
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1: Couldn't sleep.
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0: I didn't feel like...
1: me.
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0: Welcome back. Today we're very, very lucky because we're getting to chat with Olive May about her latest single. It's called Country Songs. Are you there?
1: I sure am.
0: Now, this track is a real toe-tapper. Tell us about it.
1: Yeah, thank you so much. I'm really excited that it's finally out in the world. I wrote it actually at the end of 2023. I was on a trip around Australia with my family. We packed up our car and our caravan and we left the beautiful southwest of WA and spent 7 months on the road.
0: Wow.
1: Yeah, it was really good. Had a great time. But yeah, I actually wrote this one in Cairns just before I went to my very first Tamworth Country Music Festival because I thought the least I could do was take my very own country song. And so this is what I came up with.
0: Well, we love it. And we love the picture on the single cover.
1: Oh, yeah, that's little me. I think I was about 10 on my first pony.
0: And do you still have the pony?
1: No, he was old then, so I think if he was still alive, he'd be about 650 now, so no. I started horse riding, I think, when I was about 7, and always loved it and did it all through my childhood and my teenage years, but then once I had my children, kind of ran out of time for horses. So unfortunately, haven't ridden one in a while, but definitely, as the song says, keen to get back into it one day.
0: Yeah. So, Olive, when did the music journey begin for you and how did it start?
1: It started actually when I bought a tiny violin home from school when I was 5 years old. One day I was apparently at the car lane, the pickup zone, with a violin in my hand, and my mum was like, "Oh, where did that come from? I didn't even know that you had an interest in music, let alone wanted to play anything." So, it started very, very early, and then I went on to play quite a few instruments throughout my primary school and high school years, and always loved to sing as well. So ultimately ended up teaching myself guitar when I was 18 because I wanted to be just like Missy Higgins, like the Waifs. And,
0: And have any of those other musical instruments stayed with you on this journey?
1: Unfortunately, no, although I did play piano for a short second in high school and that's probably the one that stuck with me the most, but it comes and goes. Guitar's the main one these days.
0: Wow. So I guess if you can play a guitar, is there much difference between a guitar and a violin?
1: Look, to be honest, it's been so long since I've played a violin that I can't remember. Apparently it's more like a bass. But, okay. I'd love to pick it up again one day, maybe.
0: Well, you never know. You're just smart.
1: Yeah. Who knows?
0: So what are the artists, I guess, that have inspired you to be the artist that you are today?
1: Yeah, so as I mentioned, definitely Missy Higgins. I think she was the first singer that I heard that I could sing in her range and kind of with the same sound. And then that very quickly spread into the Waifs and Paul Kelly as well. And, definitely then very quickly went to Sarah Storer, and that was kind of how the country thing came about, very influenced by her in my early years too.
0: Yeah. So you were down in Tamworth earlier this year. What was that like?
1: It's so great. I love Tamworth. that was my third Tamworth.
0: Yeah.
1: I definitely won't be stopping anytime soon. I'm definitely going to keep going.
0: Yeah.
1: As long as I can.
0: When you're down at Tamworth, do you spend a lot of time gigging around the different streets?
1: So the first Tamworth I went to, I was doing busking on the street and then very quickly decided that that actually wasn't for me. So I only spent 1 year busking on the street. It was so hot and so brutal. I really take my hat off to all the artists that do it year in, year out. I have actually just this week has been announced that I'm putting on my very first show, very first headline show.
0: Congratulations.
1: At Tamworth next year. Thank you so much. I'm very excited.
0: Wow. And I guess with this single out now, does that mean that you're kind of working towards an album or just individual singles for now?
1: So I am looking to release an EP. That'll be my second EP in the first half of next year. I've got 5 singles recorded. I released one at the end of last year, and yeah, looking to release a few more before the EP.
0: Well, all very exciting. And as I said, we're loving the song here. And it's so nice to introduce our listeners to someone that they've not heard before.
1: I really appreciate it. It's it's really lovely to have the support of so many different stations all around the country. It's great. So thank you so much.
0: No worries at all. So we've got to the point of the interview where we do the fast 10 and 60 seconds. Are you up for it?
1: Oh, wow. Okay. Yeah, let's go.
0: Okay. Last book you read?
1: Good. This is fast? No, it's not.
0: I've not heard that title before.
1: the last book I read that I loved was Wild Duck Shore.
0: Coffee or tea?
1: Coffee.
0: Favourite colour?
1: Purple.
0: Best holiday destination?
1: In the Caravan.
0: If you were front cover of any magazine, which one?
1: Rolling Stone? I don't know.
0: A duet with who?
1: Paul Kelly.
0: Favourite meal to cook?
1: Ooh. Pasta?
0: Last CD or vinyl you listened to?
1: Oh, gosh. I don't know. It's been so long. That's bad, isn't it? Forest House, Jenny Mitchell.
0: Oh, I love it. The most adventurous thing you've ever done?
1: Just like try and become a famous musician.
0: And if you were to perform on any world stage, which one is up there on your bucket list?
1: Red Rocks.
0: Well, there you go. That's your fast 10 and 60 seconds. You might have just been a bit over, but that's okay.
1: Yeah. Sorry about that. Yeah, I'm not really that quick.
0: That's all right. Now, look, Olive, we would love you to introduce your latest track to the listeners.
1: I'd love to. Thank you so much. My name's Olive May, and this is my new single, Country Songs.

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1: I'm Alan Baskin. Telstra has confirmed more than 600 calls to 000 failed to connect as a result of a major network issue. Of 639 calls followed up by the telco, 230 callers advised by text that no assistance was required. Chief Financial Officer Michael Ackland says 402 cases needed a follow-up voice call.
2: Of those 402 cases, 170 calls were passed to the police for either further welfare check or assistance. And we had 7 callers advised that they needed assistance in total, and their details were referred to the relevant emergency services organisations.
1: The Prime Minister has been hosting his Indian counterpart, Narendra Modi, in Melbourne, where economic ties have been dominating discussions. Australian Super will inject $500 million into India's investment fund, while some of our universities will establish campuses on the subcontinent. The countries are also expected to reach a significant uranium deal. Anthony Albanese has told business leaders the relationship with India is important.
3: As leaders, Prime Minister Modi and I are always looking to deepen and diversify the connections between our nations. We negotiate and sign agreements, we design and update plans. But in the end, it is our people.
1: The United States claims to have hit 170 targets across 2 waves of attacks in Iran in the past 48 hours. Arriving back in the US from the NATO summit in Turkey, Donald Trump has said Iran has since asked him to make a deal, but this hasn't been confirmed by any Iranian officials. A new market report shows Australians are now paying record high rents across all the capital cities. Property platform Domain says combined capital city house rents increased by $20 over the June quarter. Unit rents rose by $5 over the same period. Catholic health workers have warned patient care could be compromised without robust regulations on using AI in clinical settings. A new position paper has identified the benefits the technology can have in improving diagnostic accuracy and reducing administration workloads. But Catholic Health's Bridget Meaney says AI can also cause potential patient harm. Scientists say they found a gene which could hold the clues to preventing infertility and early menopause. A study of mice has found the loss of the NFKB gene resulted in a shorter reproductive lifespan. Monash Professor Carla Hutt says the discovery could help better address women's health issues.
4: Really understanding what controls this process helps us think about fertility and infertility and reproductive ageing.
1: It appears Geelong is the place to be. Victoria's second largest city is experiencing a surge in economic and population growth. Mayor Dr. Stretch Contell says the population across the region is surging towards 300,000.
5: Geelong is the most migrated to region in Australia from intra-Australia. So more people from around Australia are looking to settle in the Geelong region than any other part of Australia.
1: And to the Australian share market, the All Ords has closed down 18 points at 8961. One Australian dollar was buying 69.4 US cents. This is AIR News. Coach Laurie Daly has taken a jab at critics of Nathan Cleary after the Blues halfback was named player of the Rugby League State of Origin series. Daly admits he's been baffled by talk that Cleary has never dominated at Origin level.
6: I just don't get why people want to take down champions. I don't get it. Like, it just does my head in, that type of stuff. He's a legend of the game, what he's done.
1: Co-captain Jerome Luai could be on his way out of the West Tigers earlier than expected. The Telegraph reports the star 5'8" has been told to find a new club next season before joining the PNG Chiefs in 2028. In AFL, Dockers ruckman Sean Darcy has been left out of tonight's top-of-the-table clash against Sydney, the club listing him as managed. Hayden Young will also miss with injury, while Jake Romero is back in the lineup. The Swans regain gun forward Tom Papley, who'll replace Corey Warner. Brumbies playmaker Declan Meredith has been named to make his Wallabies debut on Saturday against France. A huge setback for Aussie sprint sensation Gout Gout. He's torn his left hamstring while training in Brisbane, putting him out of next month's World Athletics Under-20s Championships. Australian Independent Radio News.
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8: Welcome to The World on Thursday, the 9th of July. I'm Sean Bindley from Australian Independent Radio News. US President Donald Trump has declared the memorandum of understanding with Iran over and warned the US would very probably launch fresh strikes on Wednesday night, prompting Tehran's deputy foreign minister to call the American leader criminal and murderous. The collapse follows American strikes on Monday targeting more than 80 sites along the Iranian coast after Iran attacked three commercial vessels in the Strait of Hormuz. Oil prices have surged more than 5%, with Brent crude jumping to $78 a barrel. Neger Anger is a former senior advisor at the US State Department.
9: I mean, essentially the negotiations are compromised, but I don't necessarily see diplomacy dead just yet. Obviously, it's highly, you know, discredited. It's going to be harder to revive. But and the reason for that is that June 17 Memorandum of Understanding was always just a bridge document, right? Mm-hmm. It stopped the fighting. It stopped the bleeding. It tried to sketch out some set of incentives. But it really just postponed a lot of those real fights. And one of those big fights was essentially what happens to the control of the Hormuz Strait. We probably won't see some vague political declaration again. It's probably going to be a lot of those back-channel diplomacy conversations where it's far more strategic to try to find, you know, how to solve the Hormuz Strait. Because as you rightly pointed out in your question, you know, the market reacted immediately towards that. We saw prices soar with oil, you know, ships going back to their holding pattern. It's the Iranian coast. It's where the IRGC boats are. It's where the anti-ship systems are essentially sitting. And so they're being very tactical about what they're going to target, again, as part of a carrot and stick approach, because as they were targeting those particular components on according to the coastal radar of Iran, they also reversed a lot of their potential sanctions, you know, carrots that they were trying to propose to Iran.
8: Iranians in Mashhad told Reuters on Wednesday they stand firm against threats after the U.S. president said the Iran deal was over.
10: Trump and his counter Netanyahu, until the time when they make a surrender to them, bring us to our knees and force us to submit, will not be satisfied with us, and we will stand firm, just as our leader, our dear one, our martyred leader, stood firm. We will remain steadfast on our own path.
11: He can't do anything. We have stood until the end. He can't do anything. We will stand until the end of our lives, even if we have to give our lives. We will not give up a single piece of our soil, no matter how it is.
12: Trump is an unpredictable person, and wherever it is in his interest, he says something. And there is absolutely no consistency in his words. And we do not attach much importance to him. Revenge must be taken. He must give a proper answer for a martyr.
8: Ukraine has launched its largest drone attack on Moscow in 2 years, with more than 430 drones targeting the Russian capital and the surrounding regions overnight. Russia's defense ministry says it intercepted more than 450 drones across the country, while all four of Moscow's major airports imposed temporary flight restrictions during the barrage. The attack comes as NATO leaders gather in Ankara for a summit, at which major new military assistance for Ukraine is expected to be pledged. Dasha Chernyshova reports from Moscow.
13: The MOD says more than 400 Ukrainian drones were intercepted over different parts of Russia over the course of this past night, most notably in the Rostov region. The air raid sirens were on all night long in the Taganrog Bay. Two tankers have been hit by the Ukrainian drones. They were not carrying any oil, so the authorities say that there was no oil spill in the water as the tankers were heading to the Rostov-on-Don port. We're also hearing about the major attack against the Saratov region. One person got killed there and two others got injured in the Tatarstan region. So the attacks are persistent. Russia is now calling on the international community to put pressure on Kyiv to make sure that Kyiv does not conduct acts like these. But obviously all eyes are now on what the leaders of NATO countries are deciding in Ankara and what sort of results they will be making when the NATO summit wraps. And certainly the expectation is that Moscow will be provided with the insights into how that summit has proceeded, especially on the decisions made on Ukraine.
8: NATO Secretary-General Mark Rutte says the alliance's Ankara summit has shown the bloc is more together than ever, despite US President Donald Trump throwing the gathering into disarray by ordering a halt to all American trade with Spain and renewing his claims on Greenland. President Trump called Madrid a terrible partner for refusing to raise its defense spending to 5% of GDP and separately declared the fragile ceasefire with Iran to be over. The two-day summit concluded on Wednesday, with a declaration reaffirming that an attack on one ally is an attack on all. Stuart Smith reports from Ankara.
14: There was trepidation amongst NATO leaders as Donald Trump started Wednesday's summit with criticism of NATO allies, notably Denmark, suggesting that the US was still interested in annexing Greenland, and also for Spain, which is the only NATO ally of the 32 that has not promised to increase its GDP spent, its proportion of GDP spent on defence to 5%. It's staying around 2%. So Donald Trump suggested that he would try to cut trade ties with Spain and that there would be political repercussions. Now, that's not possible. Spain's part of the single market of the European Union. Donald Trump said that it was a tremendously successful summit and that the unity in the room where leaders met and really the love, he said, was incredible. NATO Secretary General Mark Rutte said a similar thing, that he believes Washington is content, that Europe is stepping up to provide the level of funding which Washington is expecting, and capability gaps that only America can fill at the moment are being addressed and should be at the timeline that NATO has put out.
8: Members of the British Parliament are debating the United Kingdom's warfighting readiness on Wednesday, amidst warnings from a former senior military commander that Britain has virtually no ability to intercept incoming missiles. General Sir Richard Barrons, a co-author of the government's Strategic Defence Review, told lawmakers that roughly £790 million earmarked for homeland missile defence will mostly pay for improved detection, meaning Britain would know it was about to be hit, but could do little to stop it. The debate comes as British Prime Minister Sir Keir Starmer attends the NATO summit in the Turkish capital, where he is expected to announce a European coalition to develop long-range strike missiles. Ollie Barrett is in London.
15: At the ongoing NATO summit in Ankara, US President Donald Trump has been critical of some European allies that he feels didn't support the United States enough, as he sees it, in the ongoing conflict with Iran. And we've already seen over the period of this Trump administration and the previous one that many people around President Trump feel that European NATO members have been relying on the Americans too much for too long when it comes to their security. Deep Strike is due to be able to hit targets with total precision accuracy as much as 300 kilometers away, and it's even possible that that range could be extended to as much as 2,000 kilometers. In making the announcement, the UK Prime Minister has described it as something that will help bring European allies together to keep NATO safe for years to come. The UK Foreign Secretary Yvette Cooper has put it this way. She says it's part of a recognition that we are in a more dangerous world.
8: In the UK, the governing Labour Party and opposition Conservatives and Liberal Democrats say they will not stand in a by-election being triggered by Nigel Farage. The Reform UK leader is resigning as an MP to stand in a by-election in Clacton. He says it's a fight against the establishment and denies any wrongdoing as allegations swirl about his financial arrangements and donors. Foreign Secretary Yvette Cooper says Farage is having a political tantrum.
16: This is a political stunt, isn't it? And it's like Nigel Farage has just decided, well, the normal rules in politics that say, do you know what, if you get millions of pounds in donations, you need to declare it because, frankly, everybody needs to know there's not something dodgy going on. They need to know whether or not, you know, who it's come from, whether there's any conditions, what is going on, because that is just about the normal rules of politics and it's what the public have a right to know. Nigel Farage seems to have just decided those rules don't apply to him.
8: And Marine Le Pen has declared she will run for the French presidency in 2027, despite a Paris appeals court upholding her conviction on Tuesday for embezzling European Union funds. the court handed the far-right leader a three-year jail term, two of them suspended, and ordered her to wear an electronic monitoring tag, but crucially reduced her ban from public office to just 15 months, clearing the way for a presidential bid. Le Pen's political opponents have condemned the decision to stand, with left-wing figures vowing to defeat her National Rally Party at the ballot box. That's The World for today.
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19: Air Sport Australia, second edition, I'm Mark Dransfield. New South Wales coach Laurie Daly says he has made a decision on his future after the Blues' massive State of Origin series victory. But speaking to reporters in Brisbane, Daly was staying tight-lipped.
20: Got my mind made up what I want to do, so... I've enjoyed it, but... we'll see what happens.
19: Meantime, Broncos star Ben Hunt doesn't think the bunker blunder was to blame for Queensland's defeat.
21: I think New South Wales were really good and we made a lot of errors and defensively we weren't at our best. So no, we can't be waking up this morning looking for excuses and blaming the referee and the bunker. We did it to ourselves.
19: Meantime, West Tigers have reportedly given star 5/8 Jerome Luai permission to find a new club for next season before he joins the PNG Chiefs in 2028. The Broncos' NRLW squad is gearing up for tonight's clash with the Sharks. Brisbane is coming off a dominant 50-4 victory over the Cowboys last week, while the Sharks fell to the Knights 18-4. Broncos coach Scott Prince says his team will need to be at their best against Cronulla, seeking redemption.
22: This round, they don't want to take us lightly and they'll be looking to make amends, so we don't want to be ambushed with that. So we know when we take on the Sharks, it's always a really good game for us. You know, the physical, they got some really good talent right across the park, both in the middle and also on the edges, so we're going to have to be on our game here to get a win.
19: Turning to AFL, and the Sydney Swans are setting themselves up for an ambush at Optus Stadium tonight when they take on the Dockers in a top-of-the-table blockbuster. The winner will end round 18 on top of the ladder. Sydney coach Dean Cox says they're up for the challenge.
23: We just want to test ourselves against the best teams, and what Fremantle have done all year has been unbelievable, and you know they play a really balanced brand of footy in all phases of the game, and we've got to be alert and on making sure that we're aware of that.
19: Mason Cox returns for the Dockers with Sean Darcy to miss. Lions coach Chris Fagan is optimistic free agent Zach Bailey could stay in Brisbane and turn down a big money deal from Adelaide. Bailey's reportedly been offered a 7-year deal by the Crows worth close to $10 million. Meantime, Colt Brisbane forward Logan Morris has been linked to several Victorian clubs ahead of this year's trade period. Sarah Patterson reports.
24: The reigning premiers still have a number of big-name stars yet to commit to their futures at the club. With the 21-year-old's contract due to wind up at the end of 2027, Morris will reportedly be tempted by deals worth up to $1.5 million per season. According to Code Sports, Geelong, Melbourne, Carlton and Collingwood will be the leading candidates to secure his signature if the Lions are unable to lock him down to a long-term contract. Sarah Patterson, S Sport.
19: Turning to tennis, and day 11 is women's semi-finals day at SW19. And for his preview, here's Air Sport's Paul Walsh.
25: Seeds 7, 9, 10 and 12 will battle it out for places in Saturday's final, with all four remaining players searching for their first Wimbledon title. First up, Coco Gauff will take on Catalina Mukova from the Czech Republic, with the 22-year-old American holding a commanding 6-1 head-to-head advantage, with Mukova hoping to address that situation.
26: I'm happy we have it 0-0 on the grass, so that's a bit of better balance for me there. But she has a lot of weapons.
25: The second matchup sees the 12th seed Marta Kostyuk from the Ukraine up against Linda Noskova, also from the Czech Republic. Both ladies had convincing straight sets quarterfinals victories, and both will be hoping to reach their first Grand Slam final. Meanwhile, in the mixed doubles final, the unseeded Australians Storm Hunter and Mark Polmans will take on the second seeds Marcelo Adovello from El Salvador and the former French Open champion Yelena Ostapenko.
19: Paul Walsh with that report. And the Egyptian Football Federation has filed a complaint with FIFA demanding an investigation into the referee after their loss to Argentina. This is Air Sport Australia.
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7: It will be falling to around 5 overnight, then into tomorrow, partly cloudy and 17. 17 and showers increasing on Saturday, possible shower on Sunday and 15. And to start the working week, Monday, a shower or two and a top of 16. 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
7: This news update is brought to us by Harrison's IGA in Hay, open Monday to Friday, 8 a.m. until 6:30 p.m. and 8 a.m. until 5 p.m. weekends.
8: I'm Alan Baskin. Telstra has confirmed more than 600 calls to 000 failed to connect as a result of a major network issue. Of 639 calls followed up by the telco, 230 callers advised by text that no assistance was required. Chief Financial Officer Michael Ackland says 402 cases needed a follow-up voice call.
9: Of those 402 cases, 170 calls were passed to the police for either further welfare check or assistance, and we had 7 callers advised that they needed assistance in total, and their details were referred to the relevant emergency services organisations.
8: The Prime Minister has been hosting his Indian counterpart, Narendra Modi, in Melbourne, where economic ties have been dominating discussions. Australian Super will inject $500 million into India's investment fund, while some of our universities will establish campuses on the subcontinent. The countries are also expected to reach a significant uranium deal. Anthony Albanese has told business leaders the relationship with India is important.
10: As leaders, Prime Minister Modi and I are always looking to deepen and diversify the connections between our nations. We negotiate and sign agreements, we design and update plans. But in the end, it is our people.
8: The United States claims to have hit 170 targets across 2 waves of attacks in Iran in the past 48 hours. Arriving back in the US from the NATO summit in Turkey, Donald Trump has said Iran has since asked him to make a deal, but this hasn't been confirmed by any Iranian officials. A new market report shows Australians are now paying record high rents across all the capital cities. Property platform Domain says combined capital city house rents increased by $20 over the June quarter. Unit rents rose by $5 over the same period. Catholic health workers have warned patient care could be compromised without robust regulations on using AI in clinical settings. A new position paper has identified the benefits that technology can have in improving diagnostic accuracy and reducing administration workloads. But Catholic Health's Bridget Meaney says AI can also cause potential patient harm. Scientists say they found a gene which could hold the clues to preventing infertility and early menopause. A study of mice has found the loss of the NFKB gene resulted in a shorter reproductive lifespan. Monash Professor Carla Hutt says the discovery could help better address women's health issues.
0: Really understanding what controls this process helps us think about fertility and infertility and reproductive ageing.
8: It appears Geelong is the place to be. Victoria's second largest city is experiencing a surge in economic and population growth. Mayor Dr. Stretch Contell says the population across the region is surging towards 300,000.
11: Geelong is the most migrated to region in Australia from intra-Australia. So more people from around Australia are looking to settle in the Geelong region than any other part of Australia.
8: And to the Australian share market, the All Ords has closed down 18 points at 8961. One Australian dollar was buying 69.4 US cents. This is AIR News. Coach Laurie Daly has taken a jab at critics of Nathan Cleary after the Blues halfback was named player of the Rugby League State of Origin series. Daly admits he's been baffled by talk that Cleary has never dominated at Origin level.
12: I just don't get why people want to take down champions. I don't get it. Like, it just does my head in, that type of stuff. He's a legend of the game, what he's done.
8: Co-captain Jerome Luai could be on his way out of the West Tigers earlier than expected. The Telegraph reports the star 5'8" has been told to find a new club next season before joining the PNG Chiefs in 2028. In AFL, Dockers ruckman Sean Darcy has been left out of tonight's top-of-the-table clash against Sydney, the club listing him as managed. Hayden Young will also miss with injury, while Jake Romero is back in the lineup. The Swans regain gun forward Tom Papley, who'll replace Corey Warner. Brumbies playmaker Declan Meredith has been named to make his Wallabies debut on Saturday against France. A huge setback for Aussie sprint sensation Gout. He's torn his left hamstring while training in Brisbane, putting him out of next month's World Athletics Under-20s Championships. Australian Independent Radio News.
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5: It will be falling to around 5 overnight, then into tomorrow, partly cloudy and 17. 17 and showers increasing on Saturday, possible shower on Sunday and 15. And to start the working week, Monday, a shower or two and a top of 16. 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
17: Welcome to Offbeat. I'm Ann Mott, taking you through 2 hours of ska, rocksteady, and reggae. I'm going to kick off this week with Los Dominguez with some help from Jesse Wagner and Roger Rivas from the Agrolites. This is Ginny Bug.

That is the Upbeat Ambassadors out of Sydney with Watch Your Back, followed on from the Sunny Coast Rude Boys and Throw Me a Rope. Killer Dilla were in there out of Detroit with Motor City Scar, and Los Dominguez with Ginny Bug. 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This is Sweet Oasis.

Offbeat, a mix of ska, rocksteady, and reggae.

0: Adelaide Act was seen there with their take on the Baby Elephant Walk. That was Baby Elephant Skank. And it does have the Mariners hymn in there. You may have picked up that they switched up into that. Also known to people in Aussie rules as the Adelaide theme song. Before that, we had Free Coasters with I Don't Even Know, and Foolish Relics gave us Sweet Oasis. While listening to Offbeat, I'm going to head to New Zealand next for some Scarpa.
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Christmas specials with Tears in My Beer. Fired on from the Porkers with Beer Garden. The Scufflaws were in there with I Can't Decide and Scarpa with It's Your Round. 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The specials with Tears in My Beer. Fired on from the Porkers with Beer Garden. The Scufflaws were in there with I Can't Decide and Scarpa with It's Your Round. 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

That is the Skatuesques with Mascar, followed on from the Managers and their take on My Mistake, and the Inevitable Teaspoons with Beer Garden Time. 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We're coming to the end of the first hour to take us there. This is the Prize Fighters and Just Play.

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2: Welcome to the second hour of Offbeat. I'm Ann Mott, taking you through 2 hours of music played on the offbeat. I'm going to kick off this hour with Deals Gone Bad and Messing Around.

Hey, this is Dave from Must Reply. You're listening to Offbeat with Ian.

Harry J, All Stars, there with Liquidator. I just felt like hearing that one after some of the keys in the tracks before it. We had Green Room Rockers with Alone Again and the Agrolites with Ain't Too Proud to Beg. Before that, Deal's Gone Bad kicked off the second hour of Offbeat this week with Messing Around. Having just heard that, I thought I might well play the Bakesies, doing something with that Liquidator rhythm again as well. This is Sunnyside Up.

0: Blue Claw there with Liquor Shot. Before that, Menage a Scar with Walking Down the Street. No Nonsense were in there with I Wouldn't Want to Be Like You, and the Bakesies with Sunnyside Up. 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Melbourne Scar Orchestra for you next, something off their most recent album.
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It's the Bandulus with Ska, Reggae and Soul, followed on from Chris Murray with The Real Ska. Bomba was in there with Golden Wedding, and the Bomba Big Band, the Melbourne Ska Orchestra, with When Bootsy Came to Town. You are listening to Offbeat. Going to get a little bit Ska Jazz for you next. Actually, a lot of Ska Jazz with Skaz, a couple of Melbourne acts. We're going to hear from them, Lee Van Cleef.

I hope you enjoyed at least most of the songs that I selected for you. And I hope you tune in again this time next week for another 2 hours of music played on the offbeat. Taking us out this week, Peter Tosh with his take.

A couple of ska jazz type tracks out of Melbourne for you. We had the Scab Hangers with Members Bar and Skaz with Lee Van Clef. 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I'm Ian Mott. 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
2: Air News headlines. I'm Mark Dransfield. Making news today, the federal government says it has not been notified of any deaths as a result of the Telstra network outage and the loss of 000 connections. Telstra could now be exposed to millions of dollars in fines. The Prime Minister is hosting his Indian counterpart, Narendra Modi, in Melbourne, where economic ties are dominating discussions with a significant uranium deal on the cards. A teenager's been charged with murder after a deadly stabbing at Taree on the New South Wales mid-north coast. The United States has begun a second round of strikes on Iran after a collapse of the truce between the two countries. A new market report shows Australians are now paying record high rents across all capital cities, with Melbourne recording the biggest jump. And a study suggests birth trauma and parental exhaustion are driving down Australia's fertility rate. In air sport, New South Wales coach Laurie Daly says he has made a decision on his future after the Blues' massive State of Origin series victory, but he's not revealing details just yet. Lions coach Chris Fagan is optimistic free agent Zach Bailey could stay in Brisbane and turn down a big money deal from Adelaide. And the Egyptian Football Federation has filed a complaint with FIFA demanding an investigation into the referee after their loss to Argentina. These stories and more today. This is Air News.
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4: It will be falling to around 5 overnight, then into tomorrow, partly cloudy and 17. 17 and showers increasing on Saturday, possible shower on Sunday and 15. And to start the working week, Monday, a shower or two and a top of 16. 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

0: course you do. Brandy is one of those songs that have been on constant radio rotation since 1972. And today, some 50 years later, it's really etched into everyone's brains. The band was Looking Glass, and its lead singer and main songwriter, a guy called Elliot Lurie. The song Brandy set Elliot up for life. It was reprised in Cameron Crowe's film Say Anything. Saul Goodman sang it on Better Call Saul. It was on the soundtrack to Charlie's Angels, and it even featured on The Simpsons. It's the band's crowning glory, but as you're about to hear, Elliot Lurie and Looking Glass were definitely no one-hit wonders. Elliot Lurie, congratulations, because that hit of yours, Brandy, has turned 50.
1: Yeah, she's middle-aged now for sure.
0: Who would have ever thought?
1: I never would have guessed that it would have sustained the way it did.
0: You've been living off it, haven't you? You've made an entire career off one song.
1: Well, I don't know if I made an entire career off of one song. I had a second career after I stopped writing and performing. But it certainly has surprised me with its staying power. It's been very pleasant.
0: You must be sick and tired of talking about it, but there'd be a lot of people listening to this who don't know the story behind Brandy and don't have really any idea who Elliot Lurie is. So I'm hoping you're going to be able to enlighten us on both. Tell us how you started out.
1: How I started out? I started out playing guitar in local bands, you know, through high school, and kept doing that in college. And in college, met two other guys, and we formed what became Looking Glass. We had various fourth members, drummers. I think bands always change drummers more than any other member.
0: Why is that?
1: I don't know why that is. Maybe it's because of, as they said in that Rob Reiner movie, maybe the drummers keep exploding. I don't know. We were a bar band, and we would play local bars and fraternities, 5-6 sets a night, a cover band. And then as we started writing, we would start sneaking our original songs into the sets, and the people seemed to like them. We decided after leaving college that we would try to make something of it. And we rented a farmhouse way out in the northwestern part of the state of New Jersey, which was very rural and pine trees and streams. It was a very idyllic place to make music. And we made demos and would drive them up the New Jersey Turnpike to New York City. And eventually we got a manager and a record deal out of that.

0: What were you studying at college?
1: I was started off as an engineering major and quickly changed to a sociology major because I thought that would give me a lot more time to play music.
0: Right. Your parents must have been disappointed.
1: Well, I know when I told them after I graduated, because I did graduate, I didn't drop out. I graduated, and I told them, we're going to take a year and try to see if we can make something out of this music. I've got the degree in my back pocket, so I can always get a real job if I have to. And I remember my dad said to me, are you making a living at it? And I said, well, not yet. He says, well, until you do, it's a hobby, not a career.
0: I got a pretty good hobby in this show, I got to tell you. your dad was right, but you obviously made a good living out of it very quickly. Yeah. Tell us a little bit, share the story behind writing the song Brandy.
1: Well, I wrote it in that farmhouse that we rented. We did a lot of writing and rehearsing there and coming up with demos. And I was playing my guitar up in my bedroom, and I was writing the way I usually do, which is I just find a chord progression that I kind of like, and then I'll make up nonsense lyrics over it. And I started singing the name of a girl I had gone out with in high school named Randy. And then as the song began to take shape and the story began to flow, I said, well, Randy's no good because, first of all, it can be a male or female name. And if she's going to be a barmaid, her name should be Brandy. So I changed that, and then I completed the rest of the story. But one of the things was, in that house, we had a living room downstairs that had an upright piano in it. And I was just beginning to learn the piano. And I was stuck on the chorus for Brandy. I'd written the verse on the guitar. And I went down to the piano, and I found how to play the chorus on the piano. So I played the chorus, and then I would run back upstairs to get the guitar and play the verse, and then I would run back downstairs to play the chorus and the piano until I finally said, idiot, just bring the guitar downstairs to the piano. You'll save yourself a lot of extra work.
0: It took you a while to write it, though. Some songwriters talk about writing a song in a matter of minutes. That didn't happen with this one, did it?
1: No, it didn't. It took a while to get the, you know, to try to tell the whole story in 3 minutes and to get it to make sense and to rhyme. And it's a pretty literal story, I mean, in terms of what actually goes on in the lyric. So it was almost writing a really, really short story.

0: Where did you pluck the story? Was it just straight out of your imagination?
1: Yeah, really straight out of my imagination. And there was, people always ask me, did you have any background in the Navy or sailing? I hadn't. I didn't at all.
0: What about Randy? She obviously knew that it was written in her honor.
1: She did, and I'm still in touch with her from time to time. I haven't seen her in many, many years, but we're in touch. And she, in her later years, took up art, and it's pretty good. And I actually bought one of her paintings, and it's hanging in my music room.
0: Oh, isn't that nice? Was she pretty chuffed at the time that you'd written this song?
1: She didn't find out about it until a couple of years after it was a hit. And when she found out about it, I think she was pretty happy about it.
0: Isn't she a lucky girl to have a song like that written after her?
1: I think she's lucky in that not everyone knows it, and she only tells those people whom she wants to know.
0: And now you're telling everyone.
1: Well, they can't find her. They don't know where she is.
0: After you crafted the song, you actually put it down with three different producers before it reached its final version, didn't you?
1: Well, we had recorded the thing so many times because we did our first little demos in the house, the farmhouse. And then our manager took us up to a demo studio up near Woodstock, New York. We made another demo. That was the one that got us the record deal. And then Clive Davis, who was the head of the record label, asked us to go down to Memphis and record with Steve Cropper as a producer. And we were thrilled to do that because we all admired Steve Cropper. And we went down there, recorded the tracks, four tracks with him, including Brandy. And we brought them back to New York and sat in Clive's office and listened to them. And I think we all agreed that it sounded like a really good recording of a quite good bar band, but it didn't sound like a hit record. So it was pretty straightforward. So then Clive put us with a staff producer from CBS Records, and he helped us a lot. He helped craft the arrangement, and he originally had wanted to use studio musicians because he was an old school New York producer, and he was used to working with studio musicians, not guys who played their own instruments. Yeah. And of course, we insisted that we wanted to play on our own records. And we did, and he supervised the basic track, which still stands up today. But then we kind of had a parting of the ways because he wanted to make an extremely pop-sounding record, almost to what we thought bordered on bubblegum in terms of how he wanted to approach finishing the record. He wanted to start the record with the sound effect of a ship's bell and waves and things like that. Yeah, I can see you cringing on camera. That's the same way we felt about it. So we finished the recording on our own. We really produced it with the engineer who was at the studio, and that was the final version that became the hit record.
0: What happens to the song next?
1: Well, it was it's a great story and just really luck, fate, whatever you want to call it. We had put out a different song as the first single, and the reason we had done that was because when we played live, we were a much more hard rocking band than what Brandy sounds like, because we've been a bar band for years. And
0: so Brandy was atypical for Looking Glass.
1: It certainly was atypical of what we sounded like live. Yes, because, you know, first of all, it's sweet. It's got a lot of overdubs. It's sweetened with horns. And it was one of our poppier songs to begin with. So we thought, well, maybe that's not the safest thing to do for our long-term career. Maybe we should start with something that's more like what we do as a live band. So we put out a rock song from the album called Don't It Make You Feel Good. And it did absolutely nothing. And we thought, okay, that's it. Our careers are over. And let's get those degrees out of the drawer and go get some real jobs.

0: was a promotion man who worked for the record company. I don't know if they still do it, but back then, promotion men would take the new releases at the label and they would go to the program director in their, you know, their territory and try to get them interested in playing something.
1: Yeah.
0: And a promotion man in Washington, D.C. went to the biggest pop station there and he had a test pressing of the album. And he said to the disc jockey, "Have you heard this band Looking Glass that we've got?" And he said, "Yeah, we played that Don't It Make You Feel Good, but nothing happened. We got no reaction whatsoever." And the promotion man said, "Well, let me play a little bit of this one off the test pressing." And he played him Brandy. And the disc jockey loved it. And he put it on the air right then off the test pressing. And they got tons of requests. The phones lit up. It was like overnight sensation in that particular market in Washington, D.C. And when the record company found out about that, they quickly pressed up the singles and sent their promotion men out across the country to all the various other radio stations, and it became a big hit. But if that promotion man had not played that song for the disc jockey Harv Moore in Washington, D.C., I doubt that it ever would have come to light.
1: Amazing. I don't think record companies have promotion men anymore, certainly not in the same way that they did in those days, do they?
0: No, not in the way that they did that. No,
1: no, everything's different about music today. I kind of like the way it was.
0: Well, you could use the filter a little bit. I mean, I think it's nice that anybody can put up things that they want to and, you know, on Spotify. But then you have to, you know, find it. And that's, I guess, where the record company comes in. They help you find it.
1: Yeah, right. So Brandy raced up the charts to number one. You must have been on top of the world. How were you feeling?
0: Oh, we were thrilled. After the record broke out in that one market in Washington, D.C., we went up to the record company offices for something, and the head of the promotion staff for the whole nation said, "Well, you guys are going to have a number one record. It'll likely sell a million copies." And it hadn't even been pressed up and released yet officially. And we said, "Well, how do you know that?" He said, "Well, we've been doing this a long time, and when we see it explode in one major market like that, it's going to be the same all over the country." And when we heard that, we were on top of the boom when we heard that. And we would watch it climb up the Billboard charts every week and go up a couple of notches until it finally hit number one. It was great. I mean, we were thrilled.
1: Yeah, I can imagine.

0: reached number one on all the charts in 1972, only to be knocked off by Gilbert O'Sullivan's Alone Again Naturally later that year. Following the song's release, the name Brandy increased in popularity for girls, at least in the United States. It had been the 353rd most popular name in 1971, 140th in 1972, and in 1973, the first full year after the song's popularity, it ranked 82nd. Hang in there, there's more to come.
1: Landcare is that place where you can come and participate. And it doesn't matter what age you are, everyone is working towards a goal. And that's what makes it so beautiful, because the diversity and biodiversity that the volunteers are working towards exists in the structure. And the more we celebrate that, the more we put the spotlight on that and say, it doesn't matter what age you are, you can connect with nature, fall in love with nature, be a part of a group. And in being part of a group, in looking after a piece of bushland like this, you get to watch it. For people concerned, what can we do? How can I be a part of this? Landcare has been a place for volunteers to step up.
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0: Looking Glass and Elliot Lurie were on a roll. The band appeared on countless television shows, including Dick Clark's American Bandstand, and toured relentlessly to support the song Brandy, putting in performances all over the US as the song clung to the top of the charts. Elliot Lurie was enjoying some very hard-earned success.
9: What, did it make a difference to the way you lived your life?
10: Well, I mean, it did in that we made a little money for the first time. So, it wasn't a ton of money, really. But we made enough to, we finally moved out of that place. I got an apartment in Manhattan. One of the other guys took a loft down in Manhattan. One of the other guys moved out to the country. So we had a little spending money, but not a ton. But we had one very humbling experience. The weekend that the song reached number one was right before, in the States, we have the Labor Day weekend holiday, which is sort of marks the official end of summer and going into the next season. It's a 3-day weekend. And we were booked to play at a place on the New Jersey shore, which was an old-fashioned tourist destination, and it was called the Steel Pier. You're probably not aware of it where you are, but if you Google it, you'll see. A steel pier was just a long pier that went out into the Atlantic Ocean. It had all kinds of amusements on it and things like that. And there was a sort of an entertainment area at the end of the pier. And dating back to the turn of the century, the pier's main attraction, its star attraction was, and it's terrible to even talk about it, but it was a diving horse. A horse with a rider used to climb up on a like a ladder and go out and jump into a large pool below.
9: A real horse?
10: It was a real horse, yeah.
9: Oh.
10: with the horse. And this was an attraction held over from like the turn of the century. You know, it's something that you would never think of doing now as an entertainment. And it was horrible, but it was the main attraction for the steel pier at Atlantic City, New Jersey for many years since the turn of the century. So we went out there and we were playing on the bill. Duke Ellington was also on the bill. So they had big entertainment there.

0: went out there and we asked, well, when do we go on? And the guy who was running it in a really thick New Jersey Sopranos-like accent said to us, he said, you see that pool out over there? I said, yeah. He said, well, four times a day, a woman is going to get on a horse, and that horse is going to climb up to the top of that ladder up there. And then she and the horse are going to jump into the pool. And when you hear that splash, you hit it. And that was a very humbling weekend for us.
1: How odd. I'm trying to get a picture in my mind of a horse climbing up a ladder.
0: You'll Google it. A lot of people here haven't heard of it either because it's really old-timey. And I'm, you know, I remember it from my childhood as being something down the Jersey Shore. But Google the diving horse at the Steel Pier in Atlantic City, and you will see images of the horse with the rider diving off into the
1: pool. How insane. When did they finally stop doing that?
0: Probably shortly after we played there. I would think that by the end of the 70s, it was already something that didn't pass muster anymore, you know.
1: Brandy, as you said, sold over a million copies. What do you think it was about that song? It's got an enduring quality. We're talking about it 50 years later. But what was it at the time, do you think, that captured everybody's ear?
0: Well, the thing, it doesn't surprise me as much that it was a number one hit record at the time as it does how well it has endured. I mean, it's endured better than a lot of records that were bigger hits at the time. I mean, the record sounded like a hit record because we really worked. I mean, recorded it so many times until we could get it to sound like a hit record. And, you know, Clive Davis, I thought it was a hit song to begin with. So that didn't surprise me so much as how it's endured over 50 years. Like I say, you know, more than other songs of records that were bigger hits at the time.
1: Well, how do you explain that then?
0: That's an interesting one. I think part of it is because it's a story song and the lyric, and people still relate to that. I think also part of it has to do with the recording, because since we recorded it so many times, I think the final production is what I like to call hunt and peck production, like it used to do when you didn't really know how to type. You would hunt and peck for the keys. We kind of experimented. So the end record doesn't sound quite as slick as some of the other pop records of the time, but it does sound like a real band really playing their own song. And I think that kind of energy that it has gives it a little bit of a different flavor from some of the more pure pop records of the time.
1: It's an interesting perspective, really. I've never thought about the sound quality as being something that really appeals.
0: It's not so much the sound quality, but it's the musicianship and the production. Like, for instance, I'm thinking of a couple of other bands. There was a band, I don't know if they're popular in Australia, a band called The Grassroots.

0: they made pop records around the same time. And they're good records. I mean, I like them. But they sound like studio musicians and the, you know, the same producers and arrangers who worked on a lot of those New York records at that time. And ours sounds a little more like a
1: fresh
0: bar band playing, making a great record.
1: Right. So, and you obviously continued playing live once you had the
0: yes,
1: out there. You were on the road playing it for All and Sundry, right?
0: We were on the road for about 2 years after that, yeah.
1: Often when people think of the band Looking Glass, they think of that song and believe that that was it for you. But you did have a couple of other hits too.
0: We had one. We're not technically a one-hit wonder band because we did have one other song that snuck into the top 40 from our second album, a track called Jimmy Loves Marianne. And that one we did with a proper producer, a really proper producer, a guy named Arif Martin, who unfortunately passed away a few years ago, but he worked with everybody from the Rascals to Aretha Franklin. He even produced Norah Jones later in his life. He was a fantastic producer, a wonderful gentleman. That record still, if you play a good piece of vinyl on a good system, it still sounds pretty good because he was an excellent producer. And the band was starting to play well in the studio by that point. We had learned how to play well in the studio together.
1: Is that song one you wrote?
0: Yes. Mm-hmm.

0: So who's Jimmy and who's Marianne?
1: That comes from my Brooklyn upbringing. I wrote that song while we were making our first album in Manhattan. It was too far a drive to go back to our farmhouse in New Jersey. And my parents still lived in Brooklyn in an apartment. So me and the drummer would stay with my parents in their couches, and then drive back into Manhattan the next day. And I remember I was out on the fire escape, and it's a very kind of Brooklyn fable about two street urchins who, you know, who fall in love, and it's a Brooklyn memory for me.

0: Laurie, were you disappointed that you could never reach the same heights as Brandy?
1: Yeah, I mean, I think we were disappointed, and I think there were a lot of reasons for it. Yeah, I was disappointed and hard to do, and then I did a solo album, which really didn't succeed at all. So there were definitely a couple of years there in the mid to late 70s where I was, you know, kind of searching, figuring out what to do next. You know, you never know how those things go, how they, how all the, everything lines up to get that magic. I mean, there are a lot of great songs and records that never see the light of day.
0: Yeah. So on one hand, really grateful that one hit has done it for you. And on the other hand, I guess in a quandary as to why we can't match it again and what happens next. There was one other song called Rainbow Man, which came in at 104. Also a really good song.
1: That one was written by Peter, the other writer in the band, that he sang lead on it. And yeah, I like that. And it was, again, a good record to reproduce that one. And a, you know, good record, good song. But that was Peter.

0: Glass's Rainbow Man was originally sung by bass guitarist Peter Swervel, who passed away in 1990 having succumbed to AIDS. Jeff Lehman was his replacement.
1: Your solo album was a self-titled album, and the single called Disco, Where You Gonna Go, you had a lot of great musicians on that one.
2: Yeah, I did most of it in Los Angeles, and the band of session players was kind of half of Toto and half of the Jazz Crusaders. So it was great. And there were a couple of tracks on it that I still enjoy. Disco, Where You Wanna Go is not one of them, but there are a couple of tracks on it I still enjoy.
1: So point me to one that you do like.
2: There are two. One is called Blue Lady, and one is called Rainbow Girl. Not Rainbow Man, but Rainbow Girl. And those two I like a lot. I've also snuck a couple of those tracks up on my own YouTube channel, so if you want to hear them, and don't tell Sony Music that I put them up there, but they're up there.
3: Rainbow girl, you come here every night, you spend an hour at home making sure your hair looks right.

0: It was a great solo album, but as you said, it didn't chart. Another disappointment for you?
1: That was a disappointment for me. There were big changes at the record company from the time I started to record it to the time it came out. So I don't think it really got promoted in the way it should. But having said that, it wasn't a great album because it was, of the 10 or 11 tracks on it, they were all attempts to have a hit single. And I think when you try to have a hit single and you narrowly miss the mark with the music, then you have an album of kind of near misses and nothing that really was coherent about it, other than the fact that it sounded like a lot of pop singles that weren't quite 100% there.
2: Blue Lady lives in the upstairs apartment.

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0: Welcome back. Having climbed to the top of the charts with Brandy, when the song eventually came off the boil, Elliot Lurie was at a bit of a loss as to where to turn next. His solo efforts weren't selling very well, and he found himself having to rethink his entire future.
6: Looking Glass had disbanded in 1974. Everybody went their separate ways. You did this solo album and cruised around for a little while until you decided to move to LA full time.
7: Yeah, I was kind of lost in New York, and I was, you know, in with some crowds of people that weren't the greatest in the late 70s. There was a lot going on in New York that you wanted to avoid, and I wasn't avoiding it. So I decided to move out to L.A., and I had a friend who had moved out here a few years before, a guy I had known since sixth grade. And I didn't know what I was going to do. I was ready to take a job as a salesman at the Radio Shack. And he said, no, he said, let me introduce you to this guy. He's an agent for film music. And maybe he can point you in the right direction. And he did. He told me about this job called music supervision that I had never heard of before. And he explained what it was. And he said, it's just sort of catching on in Hollywood. It's a new source. And there are two people who are doing it right now very successfully. And he mentioned one, didn't mean anything to me. And he mentioned the second name, and it happened to be a woman who was our A&R coordinator when I did the solo album in Los Angeles. I had worked quite closely with her in making the album. So I called her up and I said, do you need any help? And she said, well, I do, because she had just done two big hit projects, Urban Cowboy and Footloose.

0: said, yeah, I could really use the help, but, you know, I'm not really taking in that much money yet. So I said, it's okay. I'll do it for free if you'll teach me the business. And I did, and she did. And a year after that, we'd done like a dozen projects in a year. And I was asked to be the music executive at 20th Century Fox Studios. And I took that job, and I was there for 10 years. And then when I left there, I did independent music supervision for probably another 15 years.
1: Well, you'd certainly landed on your feet. What does it mean to be a music supervisor for a film and TV?
0: It can vary with each project. Mainly, you are there to help the filmmakers or the TV people achieve the best music they can in their production. And for some directors, that means very creative and walking through every step with them and suggesting songs to them that should be in certain scenes and suggesting what composer they might want to work with. Very creative. And for other filmmakers who pretty much know what they want, it's a lot of business and budgeting. So if someone says, well, I know that I want this song over the main titles. So then you have to secure the rights to that particular song for the main titles. And that's dealing on the business end and getting the budget right and making sure you can do all that. So it varies quite a bit from project to project, depending on the vision and the musical. Very creative. And for other filmmakers who pretty much know what they want, it's a lot of business and budgeting. So if someone says, well, I know that I want this song over the main titles. So then you have to secure the rights to that particular song for the main titles. And that's dealing on the business end and getting the budget right.

0: and that they're so grateful for music supervisors for movies and television that they feature their songs. That's the biggest payouts.
1: Yeah, well, especially for an older song, if you get a good placement in something good, whether it's a big movie or a commercial, you see your royalties sort of bumping along at a certain level, and all of a sudden they get a big bump when that use comes along.
0: Yeah, right. You produced some pretty big ones you helped out on, movies like Alien 3 in 92, A Night at the Roxbury in 98, Riding in Cars with Boys, loved that movie, in 2001.

0: Was it a fun gig or did you miss playing music?
1: I didn't miss it at the time because it was a very intense job. And I also learned that film and TV people are crazier than music people.
0: I mean, right?
1: There are some strong personalities in that end of the business.
0: Oh, yeah.
1: And lots of big egos. Yeah, there's some big egos and strong personalities. And, you know, some were more fun to work on than others based on who you were working with, what the particular project was, and what your role was. You know, sometimes, as I say, you were very hands-on and asked for a lot of creative input, and sometimes it was less so. But I've learned a lot. I mean, I learned a ton about the music and film industry that I'd never known before.
0: When did you decide to return to your first love of writing, recording, playing, touring music?
1: Well, I left Fox, and then I did independent music supervision fairly successfully for about 15 years. Had a couple of big hit albums, soundtrack albums, worked on some big productions. And then the business changed. The soundtrack business, which was the bread and butter financially for music supervisors. It wasn't the fees. It was if you could get a royalty participation on a hit soundtrack album. That was where the money was in that. Mm-hmm. And soundtrack albums dried up when iTunes came along, because a lot of those soundtrack albums, you recall, were really compilations of pre-existing recordings. But when someone went to see the movie and they heard all those recordings together, they wanted the album that included all those recordings, because you couldn't go through the bins and record stores and look for each of them. But when iTunes came along, you could find them all on iTunes. You didn't need the soundtrack album anymore. You could just download the individual tracks. So that changed the revenue of that business. And it also got a lot younger, and I was getting older, and it got very competitive. And I decided, okay, enough of this. Maybe I can go back and play some music. And that's what I did.

0: playing again, having a good time again.
1: I have. I mean, I don't do it that often because, frankly, the travel is a little taxing on me these days. And sometimes, you know, you have to get connecting flights and run all about the country. But I do them enough to keep my hand in and to enjoy it.
0: So 50 years of Brandy, and of course that's what audiences want to hear every time you step on stage. Do you leave that for the final song always?
1: Yeah, always.
0: Yeah,
1: you got to run it. Yeah.
0: And it's still getting as big, if not bigger, a reaction 50 years later?
1: It does, and it's amazing to me 50 years later to play it. You know, sometimes I play in fairly big venues when I'm a guest artist with other bands, and you know, to see 3,000-4,000 people singing along to every word 50 years later is pretty amazing.
0: Yeah. The other thing that I find quite amazing that I didn't know about was that in 1974, Barry Manilow had a hit that was originally titled Brandy 2. What's the story with that one?
1: Yeah, it's a little convoluted, but I'll try to make it simple. There was a song called Brandy that was a hit in England. It wasn't my Brandy. It was a totally different song, but it was titled Brandy. And Clive Davis thought that it could be a hit song for Barry Manilow. But in the interim, we had had our hit with Brandy. So he couldn't, right after that, release another song called Brandy. So they changed the name of that song to Mandy.

0: So Barry Manilow's Mandy was just as successful as Brandy. Must be something about the Andy. Maybe you could write one about Sandy next.
1: And there's the Candy Man. You know, it's a good word. It's a good vowel to sing. You know,
0: yeah.
1: It's a good singable
0: vowel. You can
1: rhyme
0: it really well, right?
1: Yeah.
0: And of course, Barry Manilow's Mandy gave him his first number one hit.
1: Yes, as a solo artist. Yes. Uh-huh.
0: So you're loving life today?
1: Yeah, I'm pretty happy, you know. I prefer not to feel my age some days, and some days I don't, you know, but some days I do. Yeah, I would say I'm loving my life, yeah.
0: Elliot Lurie, what's the best thing about getting older?
1: The best thing about getting older is getting wiser.
0: Except that nobody takes notice of your wisdom. If you try and impart it to younger people, they don't want to know about it.
1: Yeah, but you know, so you don't make the same mistakes that you made over and over again.
0: And what would your best advice be for artists just starting out?
1: For artists just starting out, I would say to definitely lead with your heart and be true to your music, but don't get lost. I think you got to be conscious of finding a way to get found, because if you don't get found, no one will know whether they like you or not. But you can't sacrifice your music for that.
0: Yeah. Elliot Lurie, fabulous being with you. I thank you so much for your time. And congratulations on 50 years of Brandy.
1: Thank you, Sandy. I love talking to you. It's great. Bye-bye.
2: Before I go, I want to leave you with this. It's the a cappella version of Brandy that Elliot performed during the pandemic via Zoom with the Yonga Guns Quartet.

0: A great version, isn't it? One of more than 100 versions of the song Brandy that have been recorded by different artists. Thanks so much for being with me today. I hope you've enjoyed getting to know Looking Glass's Elliot Lurie a little better and helping to celebrate the 50th anniversary of that fabulous song. Don't forget, if you'd like to revisit or discover some of my back episodes, it's really simple to do. 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I'll look forward to being back in your company again then. Have fun, won't you? Bye now. 'Cause it's a beautiful
1: day. 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

0: Is she really going out with him?
1: Well, there she is. Let's ask her.
0: Betty, is that Jimmy's ring you're wearing?
1: Mm-hmm. Gee, it must be great riding with him.
0: Is he picking you up after school today?
1: Mm-mm.
0: By the way, where's your...

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1: This news update is brought to us by DG Harrison Engineering. 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
2: Good morning, I'm Lee Harrison. Labor's being accused of dropping the ball over the Telstra outage as the company reveals more than 600 000 calls failed. Michael Packey reports.
3: The Albanese government has criticised the opposition's communications spokesperson, Sarah Henderson, after she test-dialed 000 during the Telstra outage. Labor Minister Tim Ayres argues Senator Henderson was reckless given the fragility of the network at the time of the crisis.
4: Can I just say to Australians, don't do what she did.
3: But Liberal leader Angus Taylor says Senator Henderson made the right call in her capacity as the shadow minister.
5: The reason she has to do this is because of the failure of Labor. 7 hours, not a word.
3: Mr. Taylor argues the latest outage shows the government has failed to take the necessary steps to address the issue since last year's 000 failure involving Optus. Michael Packey reporting.
2: Police in South Australia have launched an investigation into a death at a regional hospital during the nationwide outage. Police earlier said they had no reports of a death related to the issue, which affected some 000 calls. They've since spoken to the family who made the report to their local senator, and detectives are looking into the matter. The Prime Minister's struck a deal to export Australian uranium to India as his counterpart Narendra Modi visits Melbourne for high-level talks. Speaking through a translator, Mr. Modi says the deal will benefit both nations.
6: These similarities between us and our common worldview inspire us to continue moving forward together with deep mutual trust.
2: A junior doctor's admitted to installing hidden cameras in toilets to secretly record hundreds of colleagues across three Melbourne hospitals. Ryan Cho, who was stood down by the Austin Hospital last year, has pleaded guilty to 13 offences, including stalking and producing intimate images. Thousands of intimate images and videos were located on electronic devices at the 29-year-old's house. Cho will return to court in November for a pre-sentence hearing. Queensland's Deputy Premier is rejecting warnings from unions that a proposed construction code would delay Olympic builds. The Commission of Inquiry into the CFMEU wants feedback on a draft code which would see new industrial relations standards on building sites. Jared Blay says the industry needs an overhaul to improve productivity.
7: We want workers to be well paid, as they will be. We want them to be safe at work and go home to their families safe. Everyone wants that. Everyone in the government wants that. But there comes a time you cannot accept the bullying, the intimidation, the fear, the misogyny any longer.
2: And a park on Sydney's North Shore has been partially closed due to the discovery of asbestos. Around 50 metres of the shoreline at Blues Point Reserve at McMahon's Point is fenced off after council staff found non-friable asbestos fragments. This is Air News. Fremantle has overcome a goalless first half and 25-point deficit to beat Sydney by 38 points in Perth. Meanwhile, Hawthorn coach Sam Mitchell says forward Nick Watson will miss another week, ruled out of their clash with Carlton tomorrow night at the MCG due to a hamstring injury. While Mitchell says midfielder Connor Nash is still at least 4 weeks away.
8: Some sort of disc issue in his neck, which caused him to lose some strength in his arm. It's quite unusual, so we've had to go to some experts. He went to Sydney through the week and got some further treatment.
2: To rugby league now, and player of the series Nathan Cleary is backing Laurie Daly to retain the Blues coaching job next year. It's understood Daly's considering walking away after clinching a shock series win. But Cleary says he'd love to see him stick around for 2027. In the NRLW, the Broncos have beaten the Sharks 22-16 in Sydney. Broncos fullback Tamika Upton, who's become the first NRLW player to score 50 career tries, says it was a tough match.
9: I think our forwards are incredible. Sharks have got an incredible pack, so we knew that coming in, and I think our girls did a really good job.
2: And the 2026 Wimbledon women's singles final will feature an all-Czech matchup. Karolina Mukova and Linda Noskova will do battle. Australian Independent Radio News.
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10: Good morning. We're looking at a top of 17 today in Hay. It is a partly cloudy one out there, and there are some areas of frost and patchy fog as we work our way through to lunch this morning, along with some light winds also. Let's have a look and see what's happening across the Riverina. 14 in Wagga, 16 for Denny, 17 for Griffith, Bulligal, Maud, Balranald, and Berubin, and over to the Murray, Albury-Wodonga, 14 for you. Have a great morning.
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10: Good morning, everyone. It's Friday. Oh my gosh, how good does that feel? It's the 10th of July, 2026. Some cool days we've had this week, and that coolness will continue at least for the rest of this month into next month. And then, hey, spring will be here on the 1st of September. So that is something for us all to look forward to. Now, last night, as I was sitting at the dinner table, the news broke as I was sitting at the dinner table preparing the breakfast show. Bonnie Tyler has passed away. Quite the shock, and something I was not expecting. So to start with today, we will pay tribute to this incredible artist, a Bonnie Tyler. And yeah, she passed away in Portugal in hospital. And we're going to travel back to 1977 when she released the album The World Starts Tonight and its singles Lost in France and More Than a Lover. A good morning.

Welcome back. If you are just joining us, we're looking back at the incredible career of Bonnie Tyler. Her 1977 single, It's a Heartache, reached number 4 on the singles chart and number 3 on the US Billboard Hot 100.

During the 1980s, Bonnie's biggest hit was Total Eclipse of the Heart, which sold over 13 million copies worldwide and was released as the lead single from her 1983 chart-topping album, Faster Than the Speed of Night.

sold over 13 million copies worldwide and was released as the lead single from her 1983 chart-topping album Faster Than the Speed of Night.

Welcome back. If you are just joining us this morning, we're looking back at the incredible life of Bonnie Tyler. And we're looking at the 1980s now. So during the 80s, she had some of her biggest hits, like Holding Out for a Hero and Here She Comes.

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4: In news headlines, I'm Lee Harrison. Making news today, the US and Iran have traded strikes, with American forces hitting at least 90 military targets. Iranian officials claim they've been targeting US assets in Kuwait, Bahrain and Qatar in response to the breakdown of the ceasefire. Police in South Australia are looking into a death in a regional hospital during Telstra's nationwide outage. The telco and police initially advised they had no reports of fatalities linked to the outage. A New South Wales man's been charged with advocating terrorism. State and federal police, along with intelligence agencies, launched an investigation after receiving reports of online posts promoting racially motivated and extremist ideologies. A 20-year-old man has been refused bail to face court again in September. And the Prime Minister will continue his week of sports diplomacy, this time signing a major cricket deal with India. In air sport, Fremantle's overcome a goalless first half and 25-point deficit to beat Sydney by 38 points in Perth. In the NRLW, the Broncos have beaten the Sharks 22-16 in Sydney. And fly half Declan Meredith will make his Wallabies debut tomorrow night against France after injuries to Carter Gordon and Ben Donaldson. These stories and more today. This is Air News.
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And in 2013, Tyler released Rocks and Honey, featuring the single Believe in Me, which she performed while representing the United Kingdom at the 2013 Eurovision Song Contest.

In 2019, Tyler released Between the Earth and the Stars, and in 2021, The Best is Yet to Come.

Welcome back. You are on The Breakfast Show with Matt. We have been looking back at the incredible life of Bonnie Tyler, along with some of her biggest hits. She'll be sadly missed. Last night, social media blew up when the news broke that Bonnie Tyler had passed away in a Portugal hospital. And that's a true indication on just how much she was loved all around the world. Tributes started to flow in from across the globe, from some of the biggest names in the industry. So Bonnie Tyler, you'll be remembered for your distinctive voice, outgoing personality, zest for life, and much more. Thank you, Bonnie Tyler, for the songs. Now rest in peace.

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2: Good morning, I'm Lee Harrison. The US and Iran have traded strikes, with American forces hitting at least 90 military targets. Iranian officials claim they've been targeting US assets in Kuwait, Bahrain and Qatar in response to the breakdown of the ceasefire. There have been calls for the parties to get back to the negotiating table before the situation escalates. Former US ambassador to Tunisia, Joey Hood, has told Al Jazeera he believes the current memorandum of understanding is done.
3: So now the parties are going to need to find a different framework. They may even need to find different mediators because Iran has been insistent on attacking the Qatari mediator now several times hitting commercial ships.
2: Police in South Australia are looking into a death in a regional hospital during Telstra's nationwide outage. The telco and police initially advised they had no reports of fatalities linked to the outage. Telstra says it'll work with police to establish if there is any connection between the matter and the network meltdown. Telstra's Chief Financial Officer Michael Ackland says even one 000 failure is unacceptable.
4: Any one call is unacceptable, one missed call, which is why we have the welfare check process in place, so that we are as rapidly as possible following up with people whenever there is a failed call.
2: A New South Wales man has been charged with advocating terrorism. State and federal police, along with intelligence agencies, launched an investigation after receiving reports of online posts promoting racially motivated and extremist ideologies. A 20-year-old man has been refused bail to face court again in September. Cricket and AFL will be top of the agenda when the Prime Minister hosts his Indian counterpart at the MCG. Nelson Scott reports.
5: India's Narendra Modi will wrap up his whirlwind trip to Australia with more high-level talks with Anthony Albanese in Melbourne. Discussions so far have focused heavily on boosting business ties, headlined by a deal which will see Australia export uranium to the subcontinent. The pair will today meet representatives from the AFL and Cricket Australia at the MCG, where a significant sporting announcement will be made. Overnight, around 35,000 members of the Indian diaspora attended Marvel Stadium for a community event where both leaders addressed the crowd. Nelson Scott, Melbourne.
2: Motorcycles are becoming more popular in Australia. Data has found more than 46,000 were sold in the first half of 2026, up 8.2% on last year. Sales of off-road and trail bikes had the biggest increases. And Welsh pop singer Bonnie Tyler has died at the age of 75. She was best known for 1980s ballads such as Total Eclipse of the Heart and Holding Out for a Hero. Her family says she's died in hospital in Portugal, where she was being treated for an illness. This is Air News. Fremantle remains clear at the top of the AFL ladder after a come-from-behind win last night over the Sydney Swans. Alan Baskin reports.
6: After trailing for the first three quarters, the Dockers found their mojo late in the game to overpower the Swans 111-73 in the opening match of round 18. Frio's Murphy Reid has told Fox Footy it was good to come back from last week's loss to GWS.
7: We reviewed that game pretty quickly. It's obviously a five-day break, so it was a quick turnaround. And yeah, we just got so keen to cut. We love playing in front of this crowd on a Thursday night, and I'm glad we delivered for them.
6: Tonight it's Collingwood against North Melbourne at Docklands. Alan Baskin, Air Sport.
2: In the NRLW, the Broncos have beaten the Sharks 22-16 in Sydney. Fly half Declan Meredith will make his Wallabies debut on Saturday against France after injuries to Carter Gordon and Ben Donaldson. Coach Joe Smith admits he wasn't expecting to use Meredith so soon.
8: He's been thrust into the role, and I'm excited, but I'm always apprehensive about anyone coming in and having to run the game.
2: And a huge setback for Aussie sprint sensation Gout. He's torn his left hamstring while training in Brisbane, putting him out of next month's World Athletics Under-20s Championships. Australian Independent Radio News.
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10: A good morning. We're looking at a top of 17 today in Hay. It is a partly cloudy one out there, and there are some areas of frost and patchy fog as we work our way through to lunch of this morning, along with some light winds also. Let's have a look and see what's happening across the Riverina. 14 in Wagga, 16 for Denny, 17 for Grith of Bulligal, Maud, Balranald and Berubin, and over to the Murray, Albury, Wodonga, 14 for you. Have a great morning.
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10: Alrighty, so we're ready for our Friday quiz, I reckon. So question one, not related, what surname is shared by Andy, John, and Roger, all one-time members of Duran Duran? Question two, Eddie Van Halen played lead guitar on which 1983 Michael Jackson hit single? Question 3. Appetite for Destruction was the title of which rock band's debut album? Question 4. Which Simon and Garfunkel song did Bob Dylan include on his 1970 album Self-Portrait? And question 5. Which member of Queen wrote Radio Gaga? So stay tuned, we'll bring you those answers in the 7 a.m. news hour. So stay tuned and we'll bring you those answers in the 8 a.m. news hour. 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
1: A swag has been found near Hay. 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
4: Hey, maybe ease up a bit. Gracie was only a couple of Ks over when she hit that family's car at the intersection. 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
5: Whoa! 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Remember when Billy put the car in the ditch with his footy mates in the back? 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
1: In news headlines, I'm Lee Harrison. Making news today, the US and Iran have traded strikes, with American forces hitting at least 90 military targets. Iranian officials claim they've been targeting US assets in Kuwait, Bahrain and Qatar in response to the breakdown of the ceasefire. Police in South Australia are looking into a death in a regional hospital during Telstra's nationwide outage. The telco and police initially advised they had no reports of fatalities linked to the outage. A New South Wales man's been charged with advocating terrorism. State and federal police, along with intelligence agencies, launched an investigation after receiving reports of online posts promoting racially motivated and extremist ideologies. A 20-year-old man has been refused bail to face court again in September. And the Prime Minister will continue his week of sports diplomacy, this time signing a major cricket deal with India. In air sport, Fremantle's overcome a goalless first half and 25-point deficit to beat Sydney by 38 points in Perth. In the NRLW, the Broncos have beaten the Sharks 22-16 in Sydney. And fly half Declan Meredith will make his Wallabies debut tomorrow night against France after injuries to Carter Gordon and Ben Donaldson. These stories and more today. This is Air News.
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Welcome back. 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A big day on this day in 1985 with the release of Mad Max Beyond Thunderdome. Two hit songs from this soundtrack for Tina Turner herself, One of the Living, and We Don't Need Another Hero.

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1: So let's have a look at those quiz questions so that you are prepared when we give you the answers in the 8 a.m. news hour. So question one was, not related, but what surname is shared by Andy, John and Roger, all one-time members of Duran Duran? Question two, Eddie Van Halen played lead guitar on which 1983 Michael Jackson hit single? Question three, Appetite for Destruction was the title of which rock band's debut album? Question four, which Simon and Garfunkel song did Bob Dylan include on his 1970 album, Self-Portrait? And question five, which member of Queen wrote Radio Gaga? Good luck, and we'll be back soon with those answers.
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1: This news update is brought to us by Harrison's IGA. In Hay, open Monday to Friday, 8 a.m. until 6:30 p.m. and 8 a.m. until 5 p.m. weekends.
2: Good morning, I'm Lee Harrison. The United States and Iran have exchanged a fresh wave of strikes as tensions in the region escalate. Reid Butler reports.
3: The US and Iran exchanging fire for a second consecutive day, and they're stepping up those attacks. The US claims it struck more than 170 targets in Iran over the past 48 hours, including reportedly a railway bridge and an airport, as well as sites along the Iranian coast, in an effort to lower the threat to commercial shipping in the Strait of Hormuz. Iran claims at least 14 people have been killed and has also fired back, attempting to hit American targets across the Gulf and in Jordan. Jordanian authorities reporting that Iranian missiles were intercepted in its airspace. Reid Butler, Los Angeles.
2: Meanwhile, Australia's Treasurer is warning the renewed escalation of the Iran war will hit economic growth and pose more inflationary issues. Jim Chalmers says the government is monitoring day-to-day developments of the conflict very closely. The Prime Minister will today announce a major sports deal with India after attending a community event in Melbourne. Nelson Scott reports.
4: Overnight, Anthony Albanese and his Indian counterparts spoke to 35,000 members of the Indian diaspora at a cultural extravaganza at Marvel Stadium. The focus of Narendra Modi's visit has so far been on boosting economic ties, including striking a deal which will see Australia export uranium to the subcontinent. The two leaders will today meet the chief executives of Cricket Australia and the AFL at the MCG, where a significant sporting announcement will be made. Mr. Modi will leave the country this afternoon following a luncheon hosted by the Prime Minister.
2: An investigation's been launched to see if a death at a regional South Australian hospital is related to Telstra's nationwide outage. About 600 calls to 000 failed during the interruptions, which were caused by a software defect. The telco says it's working with police to establish if there's a connection between the death and the shutdown. The Insurance Council wants the federal government to strengthen right-to-repair laws by forcing car makers to sell parts to independent mechanics. Under current rules, car makers can share repair data but withhold physical components, often forcing regional drivers to travel to larger cities for basic fixes. Spokesperson Andrew Hall says it's unfair to drivers and small businesses.
5: That can be incredibly inconvenient. The whole point of having a network of repairers is that you're able to get your car repaired locally by qualified mechanics, and it's important that the car manufacturers make their parts available to those people as well.
2: And a survey has found more than half of Australian households are limiting their heater use in a bid to bring down energy costs. Less than half of those polled by Canstar said they'll take action to keep the room warm first before turning on the heater. This is Air News. Tennis and the women's finalists have now been decided at Wimbledon. Air Sports' Paul Walsh reports.
6: It will be an old Czech Republic women's final on Saturday when Linda Noskova takes on Catalina Muchová for the Venus Rosewater Dish. 10th seed Muchová was victorious over Coco Gauff in three sets, 6-2, 1-6, 7-6, while the 9th seed Noskova proved to be too strong for Marta Kostyu, 6-4, 6-4. For Muchová, it will be her second Grand Slam final appearance, while for Noskova, it will be her first. Meanwhile, after 24 years, the Hewitt name is back into championship calculation here at Wimbledon, with Cruz Hewitt advancing to the semi-finals of the boys' draw after defeating seeds 14, 2 and 9, all in straight sets and all with relative ease. For the 17-year-old, there's still plenty to do.
7: I don't think the job's done yet. You know, I would love to play another good match next match. That's all I'm focusing on right now. But no, I am very happy. I'm just trying to stay level-headed, I guess.
6: Paul Walsh here at Wimbledon for Air Sport.
2: Fremantle is now two wins clear on top of the ladder after beating Sydney last night by 38 points. The Dockers went goalless in the first half but kicked 100 points in the second. Tamika Upton has become the first NRLW player to score 50 tries as the Broncos beat the Sharks. And Olympic champion Kayleigh McEwen has withdrawn from the Glasgow Commonwealth Games with glandular fever. Australian Independent Radio News.
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9: The weather update is brought to us by DG Harrison Engineering. 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Open Monday to Friday, 8 a.m. until 5 p.m. and Saturday, 9 a.m. until 12 p.m.
10: A good morning. We're looking at a top of 17 today in Hay. It is a partly cloudy one out there, and there are some areas of frost and patchy fog as we work our way through to lunch of this morning, along with some light winds also. Let's have a look and see what's happening across the Riverina. 14 in Wagga, 16 for Denny, 17 for Griffith, Bulligal, Maud, Balranald, and Berubin, and over to the Murray, Albury, Wodonga, 14 for you. Have a great morning. And don't forget to head on into Harrison's IGA. The 3-day sale starts today. You'll find great savings in store.
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10: Okay, let's have a look at those answers to the quiz for you. Good luck, everyone. Question one, not related. What surname is shared by Andy, John and Roger, all one-time members of Duran Duran? And the answer is a Taylor. Question two, Eddie Van Halen played lead guitar on which 1983 Michael Jackson hit single? It was Beat It. Question three, Appetite for Destruction was the title of which rock band's debut album? The answer is Guns N' Roses. Question four, which Simon and Garfunkel song did Bob Dylan include on his 1970 album, Self-Portrait? The answer is The Boxer. And question five, which member of Queen wrote Radio Gaga? Well, it was Roger Taylor. I hope you all got 5 out of 5. If you didn't, don't worry, it's all a bit of fun. And we'll be back again next Friday to do it all over again.
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10: It is with a deep regret that we announce the death of Robert John Ward, loving husband of Kerry, cherished father and father-in-law to Nicole and Cameron, Matthew and Madeline, Samuel and Chloe. Loved pop to Jude, Miller, Rory, Braylon, Maley, and Carson, late of 413 Leonard Street, Hay, who passed away on Monday, the 22nd of June, at the age of 61 years. Relatives and friends of the late Robert Ward are respectfully invited to attend us to farewell Rob on Friday, the 10th of July, at 11 a.m, graveside at the Haylawn Cemetery. Funeral arrangements for the late Robert Ward are in the care of Anthony and Denise Hyde of Hay Funerals.
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10: 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The Herald Sun, Modi mania, India PM's a Marvel superhero. The Courier Mail, 5 minutes of shame. The Daily Telegraph, return of kings. The Riverine Herald, 50 years of NAIDOC. 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
1: The best days of our lives. All righty, let's have a look at some national days for the 10th of July. National Kitten Day. National French Fry Day. That sounds a bit all right. Nothing better than some hot chips and gravy on a day like today, I say, when it's a bit of a cool start. If you like to have a bevy, well, National Pina Colada Day. Collector Car Appreciation Day, if you're a car collector out there. And National Pick Blueberries Day. So it's a real mixed bag there. And I think out of all those days, most probably National French Fry Day is my favourite. Sounds like it might be lunch for Matt. Some hot chips and gravy.
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1: And two of my favourites from one of the world's biggest bands, Queen. It was on this day in 1977. We Are the Champions, We Will Rock You were released. These two songs then became sporting anthems for events all around the world.

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1: It's Friday, the 10th of July, 2026. Aries, go through your wardrobe and donate those items you no longer need. Taurus, cast aside all your worries and woes and enjoy the beauty life has to offer. 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Cancer, keep topics such as religion or politics to yourself or risk starting an argument. Leo, it may be best to just accept the situation and move on. Virgo, do your homework if you're prepared to play the stock market. Libra, focus on something you like to do rather than trying to please the group. Scorpio, take time out to reflect on where your life is heading. Sagittarius, you could be contributing unwittingly to ongoing domestic disharmony. Capricorn, you're trying too hard. Ease up and you'll get more done. Aquarius, your self-esteem gets a boost thanks to a compliment you receive. Pisces, you won't be able to count on Lady Luck today, so avoid any risky ventures. And that's today's horoscope.
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0: South Wales headlines.
1: This is ANU's New South Wales. I'm Lee Harrison. A northern New South Wales man has been charged with advocating terrorism. State and federal police, along with intelligence agencies, launched an investigation after receiving reports of online posts promoting racially motivated and extremist ideologies. A 20-year-old man has been refused bail to face court again in September. Detectives say they've seized control of an encrypted phone network used by Sydney's underworld. Police have sent a message to 3,000 handsets warning them their messaging accounts had been linked to a criminal network. It's alleged the devices are brought into Australia from China by a group calling itself the VIP Network. North Sydney Council didn't approve a single new home in May, sparking calls for planning powers to be removed. Australian Bureau of Statistics data on housing approval numbers show eastern and northern Sydney councils were falling dramatically short of housing accord targets. Urban Task Force boss Tom Forrest's analysis of council housing performances showed Strathfield, Willoughby, North Sydney, Waverley and Ku'ring'gai were lagging behind, with the development guru accusing them of dragging their heels in the construction crisis. And a park on Sydney's North Shore has been partially closed due to the discovery of asbestos. Around 50 metres of the shoreline at Blues Point Reserve at McMahon's Point is fenced off after council staff found asbestos fragments. The area will be closed until remediation works are completed. To sport now, and player of the series Nathan Cleary is backing Laurie Daly to retain the Blues coaching job next year. It's understood Daly's considering walking away after clinching a shock series win. But Cleary says he'd love to see him stick around for 2027.
2: Yeah, I would. I don't see a reason for him not to unless he doesn't want to. But I've really enjoyed working alongside Loz and just couldn't think of a better man to reap the rewards of last night. He's put so much into it and he's just a great man.
1: In the NRLW, the Broncos have held off the Sharks to secure a 22-16 win. It'll be an all-Czech final in the women's draw at Wimbledon. Carolina Mukova will take on Linda Noskova. And the Swans have gone down to Fremantle by 38 points in a clash that was being billed as a grand final preview. This is ANU's New South Wales.
3: And that's just about all we've got time for today, but thank you so much for your company this Friday. 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We'd love to hear from you. So until next week, you take care, stay safe, and bye for now.
4: What's up, Doc? Don't go away, folks. There's lots more songs to play right here on this very frequency. Ain't I a stinker?

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1: Some exciting news to report. The Hay Pony Club public meeting is happening on Monday, the 27th of July at 5:30 p.m. at the Sprout Ag Meeting Room at 88 Lachlan Street. Reinstating the Pony Club in Hay is something that is very exciting for all. It will be affiliated with Pony Club Victoria, and this is the first meeting of the new club. A committee also needs to be formed, and all positions are vacant. All are welcome to attend to get the club up and running as soon as possible. So that's happening on Monday, the 27th of July at 5:30 p.m. at the Sprout Ag Meeting Room at 88 Lachlan Street.
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1: Good morning, I'm Lee Harrison. Australia's foreign minister says everyone wants a return to stability in the Middle East as the ceasefire between Iran and the United States breaks down. Iranian officials have denounced the latest strikes by the US as a war crime and labelled the administration evil. The United States says it's hit 90 military targets in its latest round of action. Penny Wong says de-escalation is in everyone's interest.
2: People have been feeling it in the hip pocket, which is why we have been calling for some time, de-escalation, ceasefire. We want a return to stability. I think everybody wants a return to stability, and it's very disappointing to see at the moment this ceasefire is really fraying around the edges.
1: Pauline Hanson has hit back at the opposition leader after he claimed her party's policies would send Australia broke. Angus Taylor used a speech to accuse One Nation of having no credible plan to pay for its promises. Senator Hanson says the coalition should be working with, not against, her party.
3: I'm very disappointed with this. You know, Angus, I'm not your enemy. We both need to get rid of the Labor, the Greens government, that toxic government that's done so much damage to this country.
1: A New South Wales man has been refused bail in court, accused of advocating terrorism. Police and intelligence agencies launched an investigation after receiving reports of online posts promoting racially motivated and extremist ideologies. Andy Burnham is on course to be the next UK Prime Minister. The vast majority of Labour MPs have nominated him to replace Sir Keir Starmer. Burnham remains the only declared candidate after nominations began on Thursday. Tributes have been flowing for 80s pop star Bonnie Tyler, who's died at the age of 75. Her family says she passed away unexpectedly after being in a coma since May following emergency surgery in Portugal. The Welsh singer was best known for songs including Lost in France, It's a Heartache, and her best-known power ballad Total Eclipse of the Heart. Fellow musician and friend Susie Quattro says she just loved to sing.
4: Where we really connected, her and I, is we both loved. We love what we do. And that shines out. You know, you can't fool an audience. You're either doing it because you love it or you're doing it for yourself. We both do it for the audience. She did it for the audience.
1: In other news, a tech company that builds online shopping platforms has entered into voluntary administration. Ultra Commerce is headquartered in Sydney and employs dozens of people. It owes more than $17 million to creditors. Figures show more than 46,000 motorbikes have been sold in Australia for the first half of 2026. And demographers say younger generations are driving a resurgence of Australia's cinema industry. The country's box office has earned $100 million for three consecutive months for the first time. This is Air News. Fremantle has overcome a goalless first half and 25-point deficit to beat Sydney by 38 points in Perth. Meanwhile, Hawthorn coach Sam Mitchell says forward Nick Watson will miss another week, ruled out of their clash with Carlton tomorrow night at the MCG due to a hamstring injury, while Mitchell says midfielder Connor Nash is still at least 4 weeks away.
5: Some sort of disc issue in his neck, which caused him to lose some strength in his arms. Quite unusual, so we've had to go to some experts. He went to Sydney through the week and got some further treatment.
1: To rugby league now, and player of the series Nathan Cleary is backing Laurie Daly to retain the Blues coaching job next year. It's understood Daly's considering walking away after clinching a shock series win. But Cleary says he'd love to see him stick around for 2027. In the NRLW, the Broncos have beaten the Sharks 22-16 in Sydney. Broncos fullback Tamika Upton, who's become the first NRLW player to score 50 career tries, says it was a tough match.
6: I think our forwards are incredible. Sharks have got an incredible pack, so we knew that coming in, and I think our girls did a really good job.
1: And the 2026 Wimbledon Women's Singles Final will feature an all-Czech matchup. Karolina Muchová and Linda Noskova will do battle. Australian Independent Radio News.
7: 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A good morning. We're looking at a top of 17 today in Hay. It is a partly cloudy one out there, and there are some areas of frost and patchy fog as we work our way through to lunch of this morning, along with some light winds also. Let's have a look and see what's happening across the Riverina. 14 in Wagga, 16 for Denny, 17 for Grith of Bulligal, Maud, Balranald, and Berubin, and over to the Murray, Albury, Wodonga, 14 for you. Have a great morning. And don't forget to head on into Harrison's IGA. 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
13: It sure is, and hello everyone and welcome along to the show for this week as well. We're looking back at tunes from the last five decades, so we can head all the way back to the 70s and come right up to the present year. Most genres of music are catered for, and we've a couple of interesting things during the programme as well. We will have a piece of music from either Sting or from the band The Police during the course of the programme. We may have one or two new songs from up-and-coming artists trying to make it in the music world and in the radio world. And of course, not forgetting, same word, different tune. Each and every week, I pick one word from a song title, and I find that same word in several other song titles. Yeah, it's a bit of a blast that'll happen during the course of the programme. And finally, the last 30 minutes of the programme, we call it Relax and Chill, where I play feel-good, easy-listening music for you. So all that and the best tunes from the last five decades, I think for starters, we'll go Walking on the Moon. It's Andy Stewart and Sting, The Police. Welcome along to 50 Years in Rolling.

0: Well, Regatta de Blanc was the album that came out in 1979 and produced many hit singles, including that one, a former number one from the same year from The Police and Walking on the Moon. Hello everyone again, and you are so welcome along to the programme. It's my pleasure bringing you this show each and every week on this great station for 2 hours of, I like to call, top class music. And we're getting things out of the way. Well, I won't say out of the way, but just, you know, the business end of the programme, because every week you can expect to hear a song from either Sting or from The Police. We're just after doing that, and right now,
1: same
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0: Well, we've only played one song on the programme so far, so same word, different tune. Is it Walking? Is it On? Is it The? Or is it Moon? Here's an all-time classic to let you know what it is.

know something now? I actually thought that that song came from the 1970s, and in actual fact, it didn't. It came from the 1990s, but it is such a brilliant piece of music from Neil Young, and that's called Harvest Moon. Right here on 50 Years and Rolling, it continues right now, and with the same decade as well from the 1990s, this is REM and Man in the Moon.

Well, you see what the Police started with, Walking on the Moon. That's the fourth song with Moon in the title. Hope you're enjoying them, and we still have plenty more to come. From the 1970s, that's Shawaddy Waddy. Do you remember them? And that's called Under the Moon of Love. Sticking with the same word, different tune. This is Coldplay, Moon Music.

Isn't that just incredible? The wonderful sound of Chris Martin and his band Coldplay from a couple of years back, and the title track from their album called Moon Music. It's good, isn't it? Here's another one, Chris Rea. This is Wired to the Moon.

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4: Ladies and gentlemen, this is...

Well, before the break, we had Chris Rea and Wired to the Moon. And if you heard a few crackles, you might know that I played the vinyl version of it. Yes, vinyl still exists, as a lot of you know, and some great vinyls doing the business. And then they release vinyls that were out back in the 70s and 80s, and it's great. Anyway, I decided to dig that one out for you. Chris Rea, Wired to the Moon. And then that one. You couldn't have a section with Moon in the title without having that brilliant song from the Waterboys called The Hole of the Moon. That's exactly what we're doing. It's same word, different tune. If you've just tuned in, hello everyone. Yeah, we do this part of the program each and every week on 50 Years and Rolling, where I pick one word from a song title and I find it in loads of other song titles. And this week's word is Moon.

Well, I had a tough call there. Was I going to play Frank Sinatra? Was I going to play Michael Bublé? And in the end, I chose to play Westlife with their version of that old classic called Fly Me to the Moon. I hope you're enjoying this program, at least this part of the program, as much as I'm enjoying presenting it to you. And really, there are so many songs with Moon in the title. We're playing maybe 9 or 10 of them, and I hope we have included some of your favorites. Perhaps this is one from Norah Jones.

Well, what a tour we had there. We went from America all the way to Australia. First off, Norah Jones and Come Away With Me. That's the name of the album. I'm not asking you to do that. Anyway, we played from that album, Shoot the Moon. And then, as I say, from Australia, Savage Garden. Great to hear that again. To the Moon and Back. Do you know something? That's 10 tunes we have had with Moon in the title, not to mention tunes with Moonlight in the title, which I could do another program on. And there's way more tunes with, I could have done Duran Duran, New Moon on Monday. What's the other one? Dean Martin, Moon River. The list is endless. Anyway, I hope you enjoy the ones I played for you on the show this week. And we will do it all over again on the program next week. But not to worry, because we still have over an hour of 50 years and rolling left. And still a couple of little interesting features on the program as well. Here's Teddy Swims right now.

Oh yeah. And oh yeah again. What a voice that guy has. His name is Teddy Swims, and that one of his many hit singles over the last couple of years called Lose Control.

Stop that outroar. It's only a radio program after all. But it is the start of an extended play for you right now. Going back to the 80s, the group were called the SOS Band. And just be good to me.